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2: 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Tonight, you're looking at the Smiths, the Ramones, the New York Dolls, XTC, Madness, and more. We'll start things off tonight with one of the all-time great songs, Teenage Kicks. 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
1: Rock 102, Springfield's classic rock. That's the Ramones. And do you remember Rock and Roll Radio from 1980 from their album End of the Century? Produced by Phil Spector in a reported tense bunch of sessions with Spector, in which he is said to have pulled a gun on Dee Dee Ramone. Joey Ramone says that doesn't happen, but Dee Dee said it most definitely happened. Before that, Susie and the Banshees' Hong Kong Garden from 1978, their debut single. Before that, The Smiths and This Charming Man from their 1983 single, which was also included on the U.S. release of their 1984 debut album. And we start things off with The Undertones' Teenage Kicks from 1977, the song that the BBC's John Peel said was the greatest rock and roll song ever released. And you can read all about that in Michael Bradley's memoir, My Life as an Undertone, one of the better rock star memoirs ever. We got some great stuff on the way. Joy Division, the New York Dolls, and I'll tell you what's coming up tonight on the podcast. That's up next on Rock 102.
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Daryl is my guest tonight on Backseat's Musical Podcast. 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

That's what I want. Your love gives me such a thrill. 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I want money.

0: Rock 102 Springfield's Classic Rock, a surprise hit from the Flying Monkeys back in 1979. A cover of Money, That's What I Want, a surprise hit from their debut album, which reached number 5 in the UK and as high as number 50 here in the United States. Before that, Joy Division, Shadow Play from their 1979 debut album, Unknown Pleasures. We start things off with the New York Dolls and Jet Boy from their 1973 debut album, which was released 53 years ago this coming week. And while it was a commercial disappointment at the time, it would wind up becoming one of the most influential records of all time, inspiring everybody from The Damned, Kiss, The Sex Pistols, Guns N' Roses, and even The Ramones. Unbelievable record. Unbelievably important one, too. Got some great stuff on the way. We've got some XTC and Joe Jackson up next to Rock 102.
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Dr. Feelgood and Roxette, their debut single from 1974. One of England's most influential bands, featuring the late Wilco Johnson on guitar. And then before that, XTC, Statue of Liberty from 1978, from their debut album, White Music. Next week, we got The Clash, The Stooges, Devo, English Beat, and more. Daryl Jennifer from Bad Brains, my guest tonight on Backseat's Musical Podcast. Thanks again to Raspberries for their help, and Ludlow and East Longmeadow. We'll shut things down tonight with a real ripper from Joe Jackson. Got the Time. It's Backseat's Musical Fun Bag at Rock 102.

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5: Our freak of the week is the king of rock and roll, the originator, the creator, the emancipator, the architect, the bronze Liberace, the Georgia peach, an international treasure, still the beauty on duty, and my namesake, Little Richard. Richard Wayne Penniman was born December 5th, 1932, the third of 12 children. Raised in a Macon, Georgia ghetto, and son of a full-time preacher and part-time moonshiner, Charlie Bud Penniman. The entire neighborhood sang for attention. The street vendors, the preachers, and newsboys. And after Sister Rosetta Tharp invited Richard to sing on stage in 1944, he was showbiz bound. He recorded for RCA and Peacock from 1951 to 1954, but nothing much came of it. Then Richard's friend Lloyd Price told him to send a demo to Art Roop of Specialty Records in LA. And he told him, these guys know what they're doing. Art Roop sent Robert Bumps Blackwell to New Orleans to audition him, and the session at Cosimo Matassa's joint wasn't going too well. Richard was trying to sing a slow bluesy number. So they went to lunch at the Dewdrop Inn, where there was an old upright piano on stage, and Richard jumped up, started banging his boogie-woogie style piano and screaming, "Tutti Frutti, good booty." Bumps Blackwell said, "Now that's more like it." They cleaned up the lyrics a little bit, and from September of 1955 until he left Specialty in October of 57, everything he did was a hit. Little Richard would quit rock and roll in 1957 after witnessing the Russian Sputnik. Yeah, he felt that was the end of the world, so he became a preacher, sang gospel for 5 years, but then came back to rock and roll in 62 with a tour of England with an unknown group called the Beatles as his opening act, and 15-year-old Billy Preston playing organ in his band. Richard would come back to England the next year with the Rolling Stones as his opening act, and tour the States a year after that with Jimi Hendrix as his guitar player. He'd stop rocking to preach one more time in the 80s, during which he would perform his first marriage, Little Stephen and Maureen, 1982, and later get into other celebrity nuptials. He would play Bill Clinton's inaugural, My Hero. Where would we be without him, Little Richard?

0: We started with our tribute to Little Richard, the originator, with his version of Brown Sugar from the King of Rock and Roll, 1971. The Kinks' first single was a cover of Little Richard's Long Tall Sally, their cool version of it, produced by Shel Talmy.
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0: He's Got the Power was the Exciters, their follow-up to Tell 'Em, written by the great Ellie Greenwich and Tony Powers, before she hooked up with Jeff Barry, and produced by Lieber and Stoller. How's that for a combination? Classic girl group stuff there.
1: That Girl is Ryan Hamilton. He wrote it with Levi Smith, Dave Draper producing. The album is Haunted by American Dreams. Get it from RyanHamiltonMusic.com.
0: And Rip This Joint, kind of Rolling Stones tribute to Little Richard in a way. The legendary Exile on Main Street just recently

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1: I'm not a bad guy. I work hard and I love my kids. 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
1: That was a different song when I was somewhere else.
0: Really?
1: Yeah.
0: Did it have like a different title or a different theme to it?
1: It was A-Hole Son. That's what the name of it was.
0: Anyway. I bet that had to be hilarious.
1: It was hilarious. It's going to be sunny today with a high of 85. Tomorrow, a mix of sun and clouds with some thunderstorms and a high of 78. It's 56 right now in downtown Springfield.
0: Fitzy from TownyNews.com will be joining us after 8 o'clock, brought to you by Next Gen Roofing. We'll tell you all the details about that relationship. And there's so much to talk with the guy about anyway. So that's coming up after 8 o'clock.
1: There you go. It's a humdinger.
0: Yes. The more ding than humming. But we'll get to it right away.
1: That's right.
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1: It's going to be sunny today with a high of 85. Tomorrow, thunderstorms with a high of 78. It's 56 right now in downtown Springfield.
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2: Somehow you still care about what's happening in Hollywood. So, from Tinseltown, 3,000 miles away, it's Steve Nagel's Hollywood Trash.
1: Larry the cable guy was rushed to the hospital.
0: Was he trying to fix his cable?
1: No. They make it sound like he was going to die. He had appendicitis.
0: Well, you know, if it bursts, you can get very, very sick.
1: Yeah, but what are the chances that happen?
0: Well, it happens quite often, actually.
1: Really?
0: How do yes.
1: you know? How do you know?
0: Well, because when I was in fourth grade, I had acute appendicitis. It was adorable.
1: Yeah, so did I. But it didn't burst because your body tells you enough that you should probably go get some treatment for this. And that's what he did. And now he's going to be okay.
0: Well, let's hope so.
1: I'm trying to think what his shtick was. I know he was the...
0: Get her done.
1: Get her done.
0: Yeah, get her done.
1: I wonder what if he said that to the,
0: yeah,
1: to
0: I don't
1: the
0: know.
1: Doctor before they put him under. Get her done, doc. Get her done.
0: We're going to have to yank this out before it all bleeds into the rest of your system. Get her done.
1: That is pretty painful to have an appendicitis, though. It really is.
0: Oh, I milked a leaving bejesus.

0: out of that when I had it.
1: Did you? How many years did you get out of the appendix, after the recovery stage?
0: Oh, I'd say at least a good 12 years.
1: Oh, good for you. I'm glad you played the appendicitis card.
0: You can never play it hard enough.
1: Let's see. Beloved British bird watcher and wildlife TV presenter Bill Oddie has passed away at the age of 85.
0: Wow.
1: Makes you think.
0: Will the birds be mourning his loss?
1: Did you ever see this guy? Yeah, I'm sure you've seen him before. He's been on all the BBC documentaries, but
0: yeah.
1: PBS used to play him all the time on those shows that weren't Sesame Street or Mr. Rogers.
0: Oh, wait, there were other shows on PBS besides that?
1: There were. He was a multi-talented celebrity who used his platform to advocate for environmental protection. His BBC wildlife programs include Spring Watch and Autumn Watch.
2: Oh, today we're going to go out and watch birds in a field.
0: Imagine the pitch meeting for that one. Oh, listen, we got a great idea for a brand new show. We're going to send a guy out in the woods, and he's going to look for birds. And then what?
1: And
0: that's it. He's just going to look for birds. End the show.
1: He got his start doing a sketch comedy. So he was a comedian and a bird guy.
0: Don't tell Marty.
1: I know.
0: Otherwise, he might want to try comedy.
1: He could. So anyway, he's no longer with us. So
0: Marty died?
1: No, Bill Oddie.
0: Oh, thank goodness. I was going to say.
1: Marty's still walking around here somewhere.
0: Still pushing a $20 dinner at a comedy show.
1: Well, you gotta push the hustle, you know? American pop star Katy Perry has criticized the Trump administration for using her hit song Firework in a video featuring U.S. military strikes on Iran without her approval.
0: This may be the very thing that topples the entire government.
1: I don't think so. Perry expressed her anger, stating that the song was meant to convey hope and personal empowerment, not scenes of warfare. The incident has sparked debate over the use of copyrighted music and political messaging on social media platforms. You know, it is kind of weird that when political parties use these things, they don't have to pay any kind of royalty, yet the very government who's implementing those rules,
0: right,
1: will force other people to do that, to get copyright information from people.
0: It's the government that set the rules that they are not willing to follow themselves when it involves elections.
1: Yeah.
0: Makes sense.
1: Yeah. It's all these political campaigns that go out and they, I'm going to pick a song. Because I know, AC/DC was thinking of me when they wrote this song.
0: Not to get political here, but if you're a candidate, think about running for office.
1: Yeah.
0: And you decide that your campaign song needs to come from Katy Perry, might be time to rethink that election.
1: Well, it's not even, this was some video about Iran getting annihilated. I think that's what it was.
0: Still,
1: it's a fight song. They're using it as a fight song.
0: Used for political purposes, I would say no thank you.
1: Nobody asks like radio DJs, like what would be the best song if you're going to put out some propaganda?
0: Depends on what visuals you're talking about. I mean, if you're talking about putting, say, like a grisly human tragedy above the Benny Hill theme song, I'd say maybe you want to consider other options.
1: Perhaps. The stars of Good Morning Britain discussed Meghan Markle's recent appearance on MasterChef Australia during the latest show. Meghan made her show debut as a guest judge and surprised viewers by requesting to be called Meghan instead of Duchess. The host and guests on the show debated Meghan's preference not to be called Duchess, with some viewers expressing frustration over the issue. Who's getting upset about that? She doesn't want to be called Duchess? Just call me Meghan.
0: Well, apparently there's protocol. I thought they were kind of booted out of the royal family.
1: That's what I don't understand about any of this. I thought they left or they got kicked out or whatever it was. They're no longer part of that thing. They can call themselves whatever they want.
0: Actually, I think it'd be kind of cool if he started calling himself Dutch. You just call me Dutch.
1: Yeah, Dutch. That might be a good nickname. YouTuber Young Mooch. That's what we should call you.
0: Is he the son of

0: Old Mooch.
1: Yes, and the grandson of very old Mooch. YouTuber Young Mooch interrupted the set of Apple TV's studio, while Seth Rogen and Jonah Hill were filming in Venice Beach. Rogen repeatedly asked the streamer to give the cast and crew space, saying, "We're working." When asked for career advice, Rogen replied, "Don't F with the people trying to make their show." And Jonah Hill kept it simple, telling the YouTuber, "You would just enjoy your life and be a kind person."
0: Wow. Such dramatics.
1: I don't know. I think some of these are made up. You know what? Nobody's really watching this show. Let's get one of these dumb YouTubers to come in and pretend like he's interrupting us during filming, and then we'll create controversy about it. Because I had no idea that Seth Rogen and Jonah Hill were in a show until just now. Just like 2 seconds ago, you know, when I read that.
0: It reminds me of the old Johnny Carson show when all of a sudden Don Rickles pops out of nowhere and starts interrupting the entire flow of the show.
1: Because you never know who's going to be on The Tonight Show.
0: That's right.
1: Yeah. Kim Kardashian is in a new commercial where she jokes she didn't fail the bar exam. She raised it.
0: I'm sure she must have had something to say.
1: Oh, my God. The last time I raised the bar was when Ray J got into my legal briefs, violated the penal code, and handed me a huge subpoenas from his solicitor generals and that solicitor genitals and that sex tape you can purchase on YouPorn for $39.95. This is why I failed.
0: I understand. Caitlin?
1: Did you ever have a subpoenas from the solicitor genitals?
0: No.
1: I never got that done and dirty with your mother, Chris Kim, but I once did some zucchini planting in the mud garden.
0: Mm-hmm.
1: A derriere affair, if you will.
0: What are you trying to say?
1: What I'm trying to say is I did a rumpy pumpy in down in the dumpy dumpy. Did you ever have a rumpy pumpy in the dump? It's the grumpy dumpy. All these words getting tongue-tied this morning.
0: I want to wipe your mouth.
1: And that is your Hollywood Trash on Rock 102.
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9: It's 6:03 with Bax and Nagel and Rock 102. The Pioneer Valley forecast is brought to you by Country Nissan. It's going to be sunny to partly cloudy today. Real nice day, a high of 86. Tonight, increasing clouds, low of 66. Tomorrow, there's a chance of a thunderstorm with a high of only 77. It's 57 degrees right now in downtown Springfield.
10: This is Scott Cohen. The Red Sox lead the way this morning, and there's a lot going on with the home nine. A 6-1 victory over division rival Toronto on Sunday at Fenway Park. That gave the Red Sox their sixth series win in a row and closed out a solid 10-game homestand. Sunday, Jaron Duran went 3-for-4, knocked in a couple of runs. Ranger Suarez came off the injured list and pitched 4 scoreless innings. The Red Sox then jumped on a plane to head west to open a series against the A's in Sacramento tonight. Peyton Tolley on the mound. The Red Sox news this weekend included a huge trade, sending left-hander Connelly Early to the Washington Nationals in return for Curtis Meade, an infielder with a good bat. He'll play second base tonight. Lots going on with the Yankees, who lost 11-4 to the Phillies last night. Meantime, Corey Bellinger placed on the injured list with a hamstring injury, joining a long list of regulars out of New York's lineup. Patriots training camp is open. Drake May threw an interception on Sunday. Cornerback Christian Gonzalez in camp, still working on that contract extension. Patriots owner Robert Kraft hinted that New England's offer will make him the highest paid corner in the league and the highest paid Patriot ever. Still no signature on the contract. In golf, rookie Jackson Koivun won the 3M championship for his first PGA Tour win. He turned pro in June. 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
3: Hey, good morning, sports fans. How the heck are you? Folks, as much as I try to imagine what it would be like to be grossly overpaid for what I do for a living, I realize that due to a lack of skills, ambition, and initiative, this is about as good as it's ever going to get. And so I should perhaps rid myself of the fantasy that one day my boss will say, "Sir, the company has grown tired of underpaying you for your value. And so to make up this egregious oversight, we would like to offer you a substantial increase in pay for your undeniable contributions to our firm." Sadly, that has not yet happened, nor do I expect things to change in the next 1,875 days before I can retire from this godforsaken business. Now, you might wonder, Betsy, you only work 4.5 hours a day. What are you trying to prove? Well, that's a good question. However, I am trying to make a point. Late last week, Patriots owner Robert Kraft announced that the team has been involved in some negotiations with Pro Bowl cornerback Christian Gonzalez in an effort to sign him to a long-term contract. According to Mr. Kraft, quote, "We love Christian Gonzalez. We love him as a player, as a person, and that's why we've made him an offer to make him the highest paid player to ever play in that position in the NFL. Now, you might ask, well, what would that be exactly? Well, while Mr. Kraft failed to make that information public, I can tell you that the LA Rams recently signed Trent McDuffie to a 4-year, $124 million contract that will pay him $31 million per season. And back in March, that was the largest cornerback contract in NFL history. Now, I realize the Patriots are not exactly hiring men approaching 60 with limited physical and intellectual skills, but it would be nice to work for a guy who's willing to take your annual salary and blow up your paycheck by nearly 14 times its original value. Unfortunately, I will never work for a guy like this. Not to say I'm not worth a little something-something on the side, but I do not believe that I, nor anyone else in the Springfield listening area, is sitting on a potential increase of 14 times their regular rate of pay. Oddly enough, Christian Gonzalez has yet to find a pen, whereas I would have signed it before Mr. Kraft finished licking the envelope. But hey, enough of my yapping. 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
1: It's going to be sunny today with a high of 85. Tomorrow, thunderstorms with a high of 80. It's 59 right now in downtown Springfield.
0: Fitzy from TownyNews.com will be joining us after 8 o'clock, and there's some other stuff thrown in the mix as well.
1: What did you see some dude making on the beach over the weekend?
0: We were at Hampton Beach over the weekend.
1: And Chicopee by the sea.
0: Exactly. And, I've been going to the beach for 59 years.
1: Yeah.
0: Maybe slightly longer. And I thought I've seen everything on a beach. I've seen people topless. I've seen people lose their shorts in the waves. I've seen sharks. I've seen jellyfish. I've seen seals. I've seen it all.
1: Yeah.
0: I saw something on Saturday I've never seen in my life. A guy had a wagon, and on the wagon he had a cooler, and then he had another machine, and then like a battery pack on top of it. Mm-hmm. I wasn't sure what he was doing. All of a sudden, I'm minding my own business, and I hear this grinding noise. I'm going, what the hell is that grinding noise on the beach? The dude was on the beach making snow cones for his family. I've never seen anybody make snow cones on the beach.
1: So it was just for his family.
0: Yeah, he wasn't selling them.
1: He wasn't giving them out to anybody around him. Like, did you approach him? I would have approached him and said, can I get one of them?
0: I thought about it, but then yeah. I thought, this guy's just here with a bunch of kids, and there's probably like a group of like 10 people that he's on the beach with. It's a larger group. I didn't think I was entitled to go over there and say, hey, dude, I love your setup for the snow cones. Mm-hmm. Can I have one?
1: No, I'm blended everywhere. I'm creating content. I need a video. You want to be in the video?
0: I took a picture of the guy.
1: Yeah.
0: And, he had the syrup and everything, just like you would. Like, if you got a snow cone at, like, say, the Big E, for example, and they squirt all that stuff all over it, his kids are eating snow cones. He's eating a snow cone. He's putting booze on top of his snow cone. It was like, man, this
1: is... For the kids, too?
0: I didn't see if the kids. I definitely saw it for him and his buddy.
1: But
0: I'm thinking, this is the most brilliant thing I've never seen anybody attempt to make snow cones on a beach. All set up with this little battery pack. He's got like, things you connected to it. I'm like, God bless it. How can I come up with a brilliant idea for the beach?
1: I was telling you off the air, those battery pack things are awesome. I got one a few years ago, and you can power, like, if the power goes out in your house, you can power like a refrigerator for like up to 12 hours or plug your phone in or whatever.
0: Or if you have like an emergency daiquiri you have to make.
1: Yeah, yeah.
0: Like a frozen one.
1: You can do
0: delicious
1: that with a snow cone machine. And those things are pretty awesome. So now all of these things you weren't able to take out of your home or out of your kitchen can now be used on the beach. I'm bringing a KitchenAid next week to the beach.
0: I try to think, what can I bring? I thought like pickleball by the sea.
1: Yeah.
0: That would be good. Maybe like a sushi bar. Everyone loves oceanside sushi.
1: A conveyor belt sushi bar.
0: Yeah.
1: Like those ones where you get to pick your own. So you can just have the conveyor belt set up at the beach. You plug it in and it goes around and people can pick sashimi or they can pick the other one.
0: Yeah, right.
1: A spicy tuna roll.
0: I'm sure I could probably figure out how to roll a sushi roll. I mean, and the seaweed's right there in front of me.
1: That's really not that hard to do.
0: Not really. And then, so I thought maybe like a deli counter would be good. Or maybe just like a roulette table. You're bored on the beach. You're tired of playing. Throwing a football around or a frisbee or swimming in the ocean.
1: Yeah,
0: man, I'm thinking I'm going to put like $50 on green.
1: Get a little gambling ring going. I like that.
0: I like that idea a lot.
1: Yeah.
0: I'm sitting on $1 million ideas here, and yet this guy's got snow cones on the beach.
1: Well, like I was just saying, with the power packs, you can bring virtually anything on the beach anymore, as long as it's got as long as you're not looking for 220. You can't do 220.
0: No. You gotta have backup, too, because you don't want to be the dope that's out there making snow cones, and all of a sudden the battery dies.
1: Yeah.
0: It's kind of like having a barbecue in your backyard, and all of a sudden the propane goes out in your grill. Boy, don't you look like a dope.
1: Or the electricity goes out halfway through your pellet smoker. Been there, done that.
0: Oh, that's the worst.
1: Yeah, it is, because then you're like, wait a minute, the power went out. How's my brisket? And then you go out there and the whole brisket's ruined
0: because
1: it's been sitting there for an hour and nothing's been smoking on it.
0: Yeah, so now it's beginning to rot. It's all your fault.
1: Yeah.
0: Yeah, but I'll tell you what, man, I have never seen anything like this. And I've seen a lot of stuff on beaches, but this is the first.
1: Is alcohol allowed on Hampton Beach?
0: Well, you see, if you're by the strip,
1: yeah,
0: I don't think there's anything preventing the boozy from getting onto the beach. But on the state beach, they say, please, no alcoholic beverages, no dogs on, no dogs without leashes, all that kind of stuff. They got a lot of rules in the state beach. But when you get down to the strip, it's like a lawless society.
1: The strip is not owned by the state?
0: No, the strip is its own separate thing. There's like two beaches. You got the Hampton Beach, which really is Chicopee by the Sea. And then you got the state beach, which you pay to park.
1: Yeah,
0: and they got nice facilities, and you know,
1: but you can't bring booze on there.
0: I mean, well, it's not to say people don't, but it's not the 24-hour MTV Spring Break episode that the Strip is.
1: You smell a lot of weed.
0: No, not on the state beach. But if you go down
1: the Strip,
0: like a quarter mile, yeah, then it's like an overwhelming type of punch to the gut with weed smoke.
1: See, you could bring a grinder with you.
0: Yeah,
1: grind up your own fresh weed on the beach. Start selling it in little baggies right there.
0: See, you say grinder, I'm thinking sandwich. I'm not even thinking about, grinding my weed.
1: Oh, so you say grinder, I'm thinking that app where you go meet dudes in the bathroom at the Hampton, very much on the strip.
0: That's
1: see?
0: What I mean.
1: Like, everything like, comes full circle. So do I.
0: Grinding your weeds. It's 620 with Bax and Nagel on Rock 102.

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1: One of these people from Channel 40 should have the forecast for you.
0: Yeah, we don't know who. It's going to be a surprise to us as much as it'll be a surprise to you.
1: Maybe Liam. Maybe Sully.
0: Hey, this week on Baxi's Musical Podcast, I am totally jacked up about this one. Daryl Jennifer from the legendary hardcore band Bad Brains is my guest this week. If you don't know nothing about Bad Brains or that much about hardcore, I can tell you they are also one of the best reggae bands of all time as well. He's got a brand new solo album that's coming out called The Weather Channel. It is basically a jazz record that he's produced with some of the best jazz players alive, even some that have passed away since he recorded it. It's an amazing story, one of the best bands ever. 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
5: A nice, refreshing start to our Monday coming off of a gorgeous weekend. Today we'll have a mix of sun and clouds with a chance for a few hit or miss showers in the afternoon. Have an umbrella handy just in case, but many hours it will not be raining. It's also turning muggy with highs today between 80 and 88. Tonight we're seeing some building clouds, patchy fog, and it's feeling more humid with lows between 60 and 68. Tuesday we start dry, then periods of rain and heavier rain too. Later in the day, it's also more humid with highs between 74 and 80. With your Western Mass News First Alert forecast, I'm meteorologist Liam Murphy.
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3: Thanks, Bax. And damn it, I was gone all weekend and I missed the vegan block party.
2: Is that where people go to meet?
3: Vegan, no.
2: They don't eat meat.
3: No M-E-A-T. Organized by Flags for Health and Wellness, it returned to Springfield on Sunday after a long hiatus. The event aims to bring plant-based food options to a community many residents describe as a food desert. You mean dessert. The block party, considered one of Springfield's most anticipated community events, addresses a perceived gap in the availability of vegan options. Right now, the vegan community has died down, said Justin Yard, the organizer of the vegan block party. We know a lot of people still want the vegan options, but they're not getting them because a lot of the vendors have kind of gone. The economy is different. People are not spending as much money, so we want to bring that back. Since its inception in 2019, Flags for Health and Wellness has been dedicated to providing vegan choices for communities across New England.
2: You know, there's a guy on the TikToks. Mm-hmm. He's a Canadian chef. This guy named Massimo Capra. I don't know if you've ever seen this guy.
3: No.
2: Italian guy, big mustache, got a nice restaurant in Toronto. And one of the things that he says is, if you're coming to my restaurant and asking for the vegan option on the menu, he says, get out of my restaurant. This isn't a vegan place. This is my restaurant. I'm in charge of the menu.
3: Wasn't that most restaurants?
2: Well, that's kind of my thing.
3: Yeah.
2: If these people are worried about vegan options, why don't some of them go into the restaurant business and offer a vegan menu? It seems to me that would be the easiest thing to do than to tell like a steakhouse, hey, is there a way we can get some sort of vegan option here so that I may eat at your steakhouse?
3: It's called
2: which kills
3: fat,
2: which kills and eats animals in front of my face.
3: It's called the fat that encases the prime rib.
2: That's the best part.
3: Yeah, that's sort of natural,
2: but it's sort of like it's animal based. That's the problem.
3: Well, they ate vegetables in order to get, didn't they eat like plants? Those cows.
2: But if I eat a plant, it doesn't make me a plant any more than if I ate a platter of chicken, it makes me a chicken.
3: You know what, man? We're all one. We all come from the same cells.
2: I know.
3: And all that stuff. It's all the same to me.
2: I'm not casting judgment, by the way. If you happen to be vegan, that's your business. I'm just saying that from a restaurant owner perspective, I've heard the opposite thought that this is the restaurant that I own, and if you're not happy with the menu, like many people might not be happy with the menu, then don't come.
3: Among the many culinary choices was the Rasta Rant plant-powered Jamaican-American cuisine. CEO Michael Lawrence noted the increasing mainstream appeal of vegan food. Now, it's still a subgenre, but it's becoming so mainstream that we do events that are not only vegan. There'll be a butcher next to us, but people would be lined up for the vegan food.
2: Oh, really?
3: Yeah. He's been in the vegan business, so like, of course he's going to say that.
2: If you had to compare the number of the people waiting to get their meat as opposed to the people who are waiting to get their cauliflower deeply fried in avocado oil, you're telling me that it's a similar length line?
3: I don't know if I trust big vegetable.
2: I don't either. Most of the big vegetables out there are all genetically modified.
3: Well, look at this lettuce that we're all worried about. People aren't ordering salads now because they're afraid they're going to get the appleberry two-step from the lettuce.
2: Listen, nobody wants the juicy poops on a salad.
3: It's not on a salad. It's from a salad.
2: Oh, that's what it is?
3: Yeah. Yeah.
2: Boy, do I feel embarrassed.
3: The event also invited non-vegan restaurants to demonstrate the ease of incorporating

0: incorporating plant-based options on their menu. Yeah, we got Texas Roadhouse here.
1: If you're going to a Texas Roadhouse,
0: yeah,
1: I would feel uncomfortable if I were a vegan, even walking into the place. What's the first thing they ask you? Would you like to select these big giant chunks of dead cow before we sit you down tonight?
0: Well, when you walk into a vegan place, you can pick the eggplant that you're about to eat.
1: Yeah, well, enjoy that.
0: So this guy goes, yeah, for the vegan, he owned Darren James. 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So normally a dirty soda has cream and whipped cream. We pivoted. We're doing oat milk creamer instead. And we're making our oat milk cold foam. And we're doing coconut whipped cream as an alternative with oat milk.
1: It sounds delicious.
0: Listen, don't knock it until you try it.
1: I'm not knocking anything, Steve. I have a broad palate willing to try nearly anything. But the salesmanship of the oat cold foam, I got to believe there's some forms of marketing that might make it sound a little bit more pleasing.
0: And I read this story as I shoved a 2-pound roast beef sandwich into my mouth over the weekend. The North Shore Thruway.
1: Yeah, your first North Shore Thruway?
0: It was pretty good.
1: They are pretty good, aren't they?
0: Although I purposely had it made wrong so people would lose their shiznit online, and they certainly were.
1: Well, how'd you do it?
0: Tomato? You can't put tomato on a North Shore Thruway.
1: You actually did that?
0: I did, yeah. What's wrong with that?
1: That's like an insult.
0: It's not really an insult. You can put whatever the hell you want.
1: Not on the North Shore, you don't.
0: Yes, you can. All these things are just made up.
1: It's not a three-way. That's a four-way.
0: It's made up. The whole thing is made up.
1: Let me tell you something. The first time I had the North Shore three-way, I thought, do I really like this? Do I really? Mm-hmm. Am I enjoying this as much as I think I am? And then when I finish it, like 2 days later, I'm thinking, God, what I wouldn't do for another three-way.
0: I had two.
1: You had two?
0: Well, I had to have one that was wrong for the video so people would lose their minds.
1: Uh-huh.
0: And note that I'm in the wrong town. I said Lowell.
1: In fact, you were where?
0: I was in Methuen. Listen, it's all the same.
1: That'd be like saying, I'm in Longmeadow, when in fact you're in Agawam. It's not the same.
0: It's the same. It's right across. You're telling me on the Longmeadow Agawam border there with the Connecticut River that it's that much different on the other side.
1: I don't think Longmeadow wants anything to do with Agawam any more than Agawam wants anything to do with Longmeadow.
0: I really like watching people lose it though online on the TikTok. It's like, you're not even in Lowell. You're in Methuen, and that's not a three-way.
1: Not with a tomato.
0: You can't do that with a tomato.
1: Might as well put ketchup on a hot dog.
0: Well, we had that guy, Dana, the guy who does the Rosie Robotics.
1: Oh, yeah.
0: Dana Henry. He did the Rosie Robotics stuff. He's from Lynn. So then he had like a whole paragraph that he had to explain what an actual three-way is. And there's no tomato on it.
1: I mean, in a way, you have bastardized a regionally beloved sandwich.
0: It's my version of going into a town forum and saying, what was that loud noise? Here's Nagel with the three-way and a tomato on it.
1: It's a modified three-way.
0: Losing their mind on the noise. That's not a three-way. It's cheese, barbecue sauce, James River, by the way, and mayonnaise.
1: It's like
0: on a toasted onion roll.
1: It's like a three-way that's been like nuclear fallout is what you did to it.
0: Oh man, people get so upset.
1: Of course.
0: Yeah.
1: Of course they do. Well, if Springfield had something that we were proud of, God forbid, food-wise, like one item.
0: Yeah.
1: I'm sure if you try to modify it in some way, people would lose their minds. Thankfully, we don't have that kind of kind of positive self-image.
0: It would be like somebody getting a 1-pound meatball from Frigo's, but buying like a frozen one out of out of the big Y and throwing it in a crock pot, and people going, that's not a one, that's a 3/4 pound meatball. That's not a 1 pound meatball.
1: And you put Progresso on it.
0: Yeah. Progresso. What else?
1: Ragu.
0: Ragu. Anything that's not Italian, you put on that meatball. Holyoke police are investigating after a man was shot on Maple Street Sunday afternoon. I shot a man.
1: What's your man got to do with me?
0: I said I shot a man.
1: I ain't trying to hear that, see?
0: The Holyoke police said that approximately 1:20 p.m. officers were called to the 200 block of Maple Street regarding reports of a gunshot victim who had been privately transported to the hospital. Upon arriving in the area, police located an adult man with gunshot injuries. He's expected to recover. The shooting is being investigated by Holyoke detectives, and they say updates will be provided.
1: Yeah, we'll see about that.
0: I don't know about that. A heavy police presence was seen on Northampton Street in Holyoke Saturday afternoon.
1: And?
0: Other news, water is wet.
1: There's no details about why the police were there?
0: The Holyoke police stated that officers were called to the Budget Inn at approximately 4:30 p.m. for a report of a domestic assault. It was determined that the suspect was already wanted on two outstanding warrants. Holyoke officers and Mass State Police searched the area but were unable to locate the suspect. A third warrant will be requested for his arrest. The investigation is ongoing at this time, and updates will be provided as more information becomes available. I doubt that. I don't know.
1: I'm not confident about it either.
0: Hey, there's a lot of police cars up on Northampton Street.
1: Really? How come?
0: I don't know.
1: Did you ask questions?
0: No.
1: Did you inquire?
0: It was a guy. They were looking for him. I don't know why. I like how they name the Budget Inn outright. You know, you go to like West Springfield and they're like, in a shopping plaza in West Springfield.
1: Right. There's only two or three to choose from.
0: Well, I mean, there's more than two or three.
1: But, I know, but like the big ones, yeah. You know what I'm talking about.
0: And then they show like the surveillance cameras, like the big orange Home Depot logo behind them. Right. We can't say where.
1: We're standing in front of this retail outlet, the big Kohl's behind you.
0: Yeah, but Holyoke police are like, yeah, Budget Inn. We don't want to out any businesses around here.
1: Don't want to hurt the innocent business owner.
0: On Friday, reports of dangerous driving on the I-91 in Bernardston led to the arrest of a 38-year-old Connecticut woman. A responding officer found the car in question, a BMW, on Hartwell Street. The car didn't stop at first, leading the officer to follow after the suspect. Eventually, the driver stopped. According to police, she began frantically searching around the car. And during the investigation, officials say the Connecticut woman showed signs that she was heavily intoxicated and was taken to a local hospital. Inside her car, they found a significant number of drugs. The unidentified woman now faces several charges, including OUI drugs.
1: OUI drugs?
0: Yeah. How'd you know?
1: I have a little bit of French heritage in me.
0: A suspended license, negligent operation of a motor vehicle, possession of fentanyl, possession of methadone, possession of crack cocaine, and possession of Xanax. Man. Another failed student from the Steve Nagel College of Criminal Knowledge. Do not drive drunk, especially when you've got loads of drugs in the car.
1: You know, I don't know how Uber feels about this, but if you've got that much product in your vehicle, couldn't you put it in a backpack and get an Uber or a Lyft and avoid drawing attention to yourself by driving unsafely?
0: You absolutely could.
1: That's... That would be like right on the syllabus.
0: Listen, you got BMW money, you got Uber money.
1: You know, I mean, really, when you think about it, yeah. You know, there's good money being exchanged in the drug trade, even at the street level.
0: Yeah.
1: You know, what's to say that you couldn't, get a credit card or a debit card associated with an Uber account, and whenever there's a sale and you don't want to be caught because, I mean, the cops are out there waiting for you to, drive in an unsafe fashion.
0: Yeah. And your dealer can send you money on your till card.
1: It might improve your Uber rating.
0: And your credit.
1: That's right.
0: Your Pioneer Valley forecast today is going to be sunny with a high of 85. Tomorrow, thunderstorms with a high of 80. It's 60 right now in downtown Springfield. I'm Steve Nagel, and that's the news on Rock 102. Oh, yeah.
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1: It is going to be sunny today with a high of 85. Tomorrow, thunderstorms with a high of 80. It is 60 right now in downtown Springfield.
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1: Matthew prepared a soundbite for us in that triple X thing there.
2: Yeah.
1: I say triple X like we're doing some dirty movies here.
0: Yeah, we're not really.
1: It's number 0008, but before you play it, I just want to give a little backstory on it.
0: Okay.
1: All right, you ready?
0: Yes.
1: So this Canadian politician is going viral after accidentally reading an AI chatbot's instructions instead of just the speech it generated. During a legislative address, he included the prompt telling the chatbot to make the marks resound, quote, more natural and flowing. And nobody in the room caught it. The gaffe is the latest example of people leaning too heavy on AI without carefully reviewing the final product.
0: Ready?
1: Yeah.
3: One of the dangers associated with creating advocacy offices is that citizens often develop expectations that exceed the powers actually granted to those offices. Here's a more natural flowing version of that section that reads like a legislative speech rather than a series of short points. Madam Speaker, one of my concerns with this legislation is the potential gap between what New Brunswickers may reasonably expect this office to accomplish and what the office will actually have the authority to do. Here's a more natural flowing version of that section that reads like a legislative speech rather than a series of short points.
1: These people are so stupid. You don't even check the work.
0: No,
1: if an intern did this for you, you check the work to make sure that
0: especially if it's representing like a company or a legislative body. Yeah, you might want to check up on it.
1: And how
0: it's not a time saving thing yet.
1: And even so, like, okay, you're under the belief that ChatGPT is writing some great stuff for you. And having these opinions that, oh, man, this is going to land really well. But not well enough that you didn't even pre-read what it spit out to you. Because if you did, you would have caught that in the thing. So many people are using this. And it's maddening because

0: it's not good. There's nothing really good coming out of it, and now people are just they don't even care. They're clearly this guy is on a legislative floor.
1: There are some people that are rejecting it because of that very reason. That when they have used it or done a little bit of experimenting with it, what they find is the end result is not all that great, and it would have been just as much time to do it themselves as it would be to add all the data and then review what was written.
0: It's not
1: a time saving thing at all.
0: What are the positives of this whole thing? What has, other than like, you know, obviously the search engines are using it. I guess you're summarizing searches, which may be a little bit easier, I guess, for the user. But what, like, good thing has really come out of all of this?
1: Well, there's been the elimination of jobs. That's good. Making people destitute because they can't find work because AI's replaced their entire business. Yeah, I don't know. I got a couple things in mind, but nothing's really sticking on the wall, so to speak.
0: I don't think it's really helping humanity the way they told us it was going to help.
1: Well, there's a lot of things that on paper seemed like a good idea, but had horrible unintended consequences. AI happens to be one that seems to be going down that road.
0: Hey, this is great. Check this out.
1: You can't even distinguish that between a real live human being.
0: I know of a professor at a local college.
1: Yeah.
0: I won't say the name.
1: What does the college rhyme with?
0: It doesn't matter. But it's a professor at a local college.
1: Okay.
0: Who was I was part of a conversation where he was bitching about the students using AI and then submitting the work, and he's using this exact example with this politician. The kid forgot to take out the prompts in the ChatGPT, just copied it and pasted it and sent it in.
1: Right.
0: He's like, you're getting an F. You shouldn't be using this at all. And in the same conversation, this guy turns around and starts telling everybody how he's using it for grading papers and doing all these things. And I'm like, well, it gives you a good summary of what each paper is about. And I'm like,
1: that's what you're accusing the student of doing.
0: Yeah, you're telling him not to use it because it's cheating, yet here you are. He's like, you know how much work I have to do?
1: You know how much work it is to do like a 45-page paper?
0: Yeah.
1: You have to cite all the sources?
0: Yeah, it's called, I know how much work. Yeah, it's called part of your tuition. That's you're getting a piece of that when the kid signs up for the class. You're getting paid based on that whole thing.
1: Yeah, and that's why a lot of these professors have like teaching assistants and undergraduate or graduate students that can help them out do all that stuff.
0: Thank God nobody in local radio is using AI.
1: Thank goodness for that, Steve.
0: Thank God, because how else would you send condolences out to other radio stations? You can't. That comes from the heart. That doesn't come from a computer.
1: No, of course not.
0: Yeah.
1: How could that? How could you even think that you could get away with that? It's 657 on Rock 102.
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3: It's 7:01 with Bax and Nagel on Rock 102. 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It's going to be sunny today, partly cloudy, with a high of 86 tonight, increasing clouds, low of 66. Tomorrow there's a chance of a thunderstorm and a high of 77. It's 59 degrees right now in downtown Springfield.
4: This is Scott Cohen. We start with football this morning. Patriots training camp day two on Sunday. Drake May threw an interception, and cornerback Christian Gonzalez still working on that contract extension. Robert Kraft was interviewed. He hinted that New England is making Gonzalez the highest paid corner in the league and the highest paid Patriot ever, but still no signature on a contract. On to the Red Sox now, who beat the Blue Jays 6-1 at Fenway Park on Sunday to win their sixth series in a row. That closes out a solid 10-game homestand. Jaron Duran went 3-for-4, knocked in a couple of runs. Ranger Suarez off the injured list. He pitched well. The Red Sox then jumped on a plane to open a West Coast swing tonight against the A's in Sacramento. Then they go to Los Angeles to play the Dodgers. Of course, the on-field stuff just part of the news side of the Boston Red Sox this weekend. Saturday, Boston traded left-hander Connelly Early to Washington for infielder Curtis Meade. Meade has a solid bat. He'll play second base for the Red Sox and be in the lineup tonight. Lots going on with the Yankees. They lost 11-4 to the Phillies on Sunday. Corey Bellinger on the injured list now with a hamstring injury. And in golf, rookie Jackson Koivun won the 3M Championship for his first PGA Tour win. He turned pro in June. 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I'm Scott Cohen with sports on Rock 102. 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
2: Hey, good morning, sports fans. How the heck are you? Folks, by now, I'm sure you've heard that LeBron James is now a member of the Philadelphia 76ers, the very team that, despite all the logic that would have dictated otherwise, bounced the Boston Celtics out of the first round of the playoffs. To make those rat bastards pay for the Celtics' untimely elimination, we punish them by concluding one of the lousiest lopsided trades in team history, sending Jaylen Brown to the Sixers for Paul George, a couple of draft picks, and a coupon for one happy ending Sunday, good for any participating friendlies location. Well, now a team that has been made of Joel Embiid, Tyrese Maxey, and Jaylen Brown has now potentially made themselves substantially better by adding a 41-year-old LeBron James at the end of his career in hopes of winning their first championship since 1983, which I should point out was exactly 2 years before LeBron James was even born. So why did he choose going to Philadelphia rather than teams like Cleveland or Miami? Well, he's kind of been there, done that already with those guys. And at this point in his life, he just wants to try something new, such as go to a team that has pulled off coaxing the Boston Celtics into making one of the worst trades in their history and then taking a chance on winning his fourth NBA championship, especially for a team with a long history of unfulfilled expectations. And if you're going to spin the wheel on that one, then Philadelphia seems as good of a place as any. Meanwhile, the Celtics, in an effort to strike while the iron is hot, gave a 3-year, $15 million contract extension to Jordan Walsh, who averaged just under 5.5 points per game last season. So apparently, the Celtics mean business. Look, I'm not suggesting that LeBron James would have made a better fit in the Celtics uniform. That was never likely to happen. However, had we not made such a lopsided trade with the Sixers, there's a pretty good chance he would not have gone to the Sixers and instead would have gone to somewhere else. Instead, the Celtics have shown their commitment to winning by not doing much else. And that seems to be a pretty convincing stance to me. 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I'm back. That's my view from the couch.
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0: 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It's 7-Eleven and the Police with Bax and Nagel on Rock 102.
1: It's going to be mostly sunny today with a high of 85. Tomorrow, thunderstorms with a high of 80. It's 61 in downtown Springfield.
0: Got Fitzy coming up in about an hour. We didn't have him last week. He was out of town. He's back in town, and we'll be talking to him hopefully after 8 o'clock.
1: The boys are back in town.
0: That is correct.
1: That's what's going on.
0: Yes.
1: So over the weekend, I had another softball tournament out in the lovely town of Tewksbury.
0: Ooh, beautiful.
1: Oh, listen, you want a summer getaway? Massachusetts.
0: Tewksbury is about as far as you want to get away.
1: Especially the recreational field. I mean, that's just a breathtaking experience.
0: You know, I drive past Tewksbury all the time.
1: Yeah.
0: You know, can we go up to New Hampshire? And I always say, man, wouldn't it be great to one day get off of 495 and have a little look-see about what Tewksbury offers the average Joe?
1: You know, on the way home, though, I took the Mass Pike to Worcester to 290 to 495. Is that how you do it?
0: That's how we do it. Yep.
1: And then I'm like watching all the traffic on the other side, like going into Worcester from the north.
0: Yes.
1: On a Friday afternoon, probably about 5 o'clock. And I go, God, I do not want to be stuck in that kind of crap on the way home.
0: Oh, yeah.
1: So I took Route 2.
0: That's a great alternative.
1: It was smooth sailing like the whole way. And I'm like, it said it was going to add like 20 minutes extra, but it really didn't. It was about the same amount of time.
0: I mean, you're going slower because you don't have like, you know, 65 mile an hour speed limits, but you probably get there in the same amount of time.
1: Yeah.
0: Like yesterday, same thing. We got off on Route 2 because of an accident that happened on the pike somewhere, and we missed the whole entire thing.
1: Yeah. Perfect. So I would definitely do that again. But anyway, Saturday morning, you know, you get up at the crack ass dawn to go to these games. You know, be at the field at 6:45, right? But there's a lot, you know, for the spectator parent, such as myself.
0: Right.
1: There's some time to kill. So, you know, I put the chair up, you know, talking to other parents, you know, that whole thing. Game gets going. It's a really good game. You know, the game ends. Then there's another game right after that. Like it was two doubleheader back-to-back.
0: Back-to-back?
1: Yeah. And then there's a third game happening, but not until 2 o'clock.

0: and the third one for the day.
1: Okay.
0: And then my kid, for some reason, these teenagers have this obsession with Starbucks, and I blame YouTube.
1: Yeah.
0: You know, you got to get the hot girl summer drink or whatever the hell, whatever it is, raspberry, schnozzleberry lemonade or whatever the hell it is, right?
1: Right.
0: So the kid asked me, can you get me Starbucks? I'm like, yeah, all right, I'll run down and I'll get some Starbucks. And I was looking for a coffee anyway. I needed a nice coffee.
1: Well, sitting around watching all that softball. You got to have something to wake you up.
0: So I called my mortgage broker and I said, look, I need to take out a loan. Where are you going? Are you doing a home improvement? No, I'm going to Starbucks for one run. So I go. I'm ready to go to Starbucks, and then there's another dad there, right?
1: Yeah.
0: And the other dad says, "Hey, I'm actually not sticking around the rest of the day. What? Instead of losing your parking space, I got to go down that way anyway. You want me to just drive you?" And I'm like, "Yeah, sure. I'll get in this guy's truck.
1: Sure."
0: He takes me down. He goes and gets some sandwiches that he was getting at the Subway down there.
1: Wow. Starbucks and Subway.
0: Well, because there's two
1: diametrically opposed business models.
0: But there's nothing around. You know, that's the thing. It's like everything is cookie cutter anymore. It's
1: right.
0: Dunkin's and Applebee's and whatever. So I'm like, yeah, that's very nice of you. So we get in this truck. We go to the Subway. We go back to the Starbucks, and he goes, you know what? I got to get two drinks, too, for his kid and the kid that they had brought with them to this tournament. So as we're leaving the Starbucks, I go, you know what? We should probably get a tray because he didn't have enough cup holders in the truck to accommodate all four of these drinks.
1: Sure.
0: So he's like, that's a good idea. So I grab this tray. Yeah. I put my two drinks in it. And then I put his two drinks in it. We get in the truck. We go back to the field. It's only a 3-minute drive back to the field.
1: Okay.
0: We get out of the truck. And as soon as I get out of the truck, his two drinks, boop, right out of the tray, smashed all over the ground.
1: Come on.
0: $300 worth of Starbucks drinks all over the pavement. Like, what an idiot. Me being.
1: Well, it's not your fault.
0: Yes, I mean, it is.
1: It's gravity.
0: It's not gravity. It's me, you know, probably not paying attention. I just wanted to get these drinks out of my hand.
1: So what did the guy say?
0: He laughed. He was laughing. And I'm like mortified because I'm like, first of all, it wasn't $300, but it was probably
1: $150.
0: $13 worth of these refresher things that he had just spent his money on. And I'm like, I'm going to go back. But the look of despair on his kid's face.
1: Oh,
0: was
1: I
0: like,
1: bet.
0: I
1: only
0: wanted
1: have like
0: that.
1: 20 minutes before my next game. I'm never going to finish this delicious drink.
0: So as much as I offered to go get it,
1: yeah,
0: he was like, "Don't worry about it." He's like, you know, and he had a good point. He goes, "You know how many times they buy the stupid drink and then they take two sips out of it and it sits there?" He's like, "I've seen worse waste than that." And he's kind of
1: right about that.
0: But I just felt like a big fat dope. And it's something that's like that should be handled with more care than, let's say, a Cumbie's breakfast sandwich.
1: Well, you know, I mean, was it the tray or was it you getting out of the car?
0: I got out of like I was walking in the park. Like I had gotten out holding the tray walking.
1: Okay.
0: And then the whole thing just became unstable.
1: Yeah.
0: And I'm only holding two corners of it. And the other two corners that weren't being held, obviously, the drinks just, both of them. Just,
1: I understand.
0: So
1: I understand.
0: They jumped out of the tray.
1: But on the other hand, how come when you got out of the car, this guy didn't just take the two beverages out of the tray?
0: Because he had his bag of stuff. He had stuff that he had also bought somewhere else. It was not his fault. It was totally my fault, like the whole time. You know,
1: man, what a colossal disappointment you turned into.
0: I know. And I was just getting to know. It was like a new buddy I was making.
1: Yeah.
0: I never met the guy before. I'm like, yeah, we're hanging out.
1: I'll never spend time with him again.
0: He owns a construction business. He's telling me about the construction business, and it's interesting, and I'm listening, and you know, we're having a conversation. That guy will never want to talk to me ever again.
1: You can imagine he invites you to his house and say, "Hey, listen, I got something that's really valuable. You want to take a look at it? It's a Honus Wagner baseball card from 1915. And all of a sudden, you sneeze on it. You know, it's like, it's not the same.
0: Yeah,
1: you can't.

0: You can't be friends with someone like that.
1: I ruined the entire Starbucks experience.
0: So meanwhile, their kid is like, you know, completely, you know, dehydrated because they didn't have their fruity refresher.
1: They were fine. They had vitamin water, I'm sure. But it's just like, I feel bad because even though he was like, don't worry about it, I am worried about it because that's expensive.
0: Well,
1: that's
0: an expensive purchase. To your face.
1: Yeah, but that's what I'm saying.
0: He's going to be permissive.
1: Bad-mouthing me with all the other construction buddies that he's got going out there.
0: This is on Saturday?
1: Saturday.
0: Oh, yeah. So he had all day yesterday. He's probably going to the office today. He's probably, you're not going to believe what happened to me.
1: Probably went home, started bitching to the wife about this idiot that he met at the tournament, and then he's on the job site. It's probably, they probably started at 6 a.m.
0: Probably.
1: The construction guy starts, and he's like, you wouldn't believe this dipshiznit that I met over the weekend that spilled these two drinks. The other thing I want to point out about these softball tournaments, I really like watching these games and watching these kids progress and like get better each and every time that they play. What is it about the youth umpire that has to act like Leslie Nielsen in The Naked Gun? Some of these guys are just so overdramatic with the play calling, and it's like, why? But some of them, first of all, it's kind of better than the ones you can't even hear.
0: One strike, ball.
1: You know, like they just do the hand sign thing.
0: Right.
1: Unless you're paying attention, you're not going to know what the call was. But this guy yesterday was doing this.
0: Yeah. Do you ever hear the old saying, those that can't do teach and those who can't teach, teach Jim?
1: Right.
0: Ever hear that?
1: These are the guys.
0: Those who can't progress athletically
1: become
0: umpires. And the only reason they become umpires is because they believe at some point, you know, I could really be a professional umpire.
1: Yeah.
0: I've known a couple professional umpires in my lifetime. Dude, you're not even close to that. But yet, they believe that the more dramatic they get, that somehow, some way, you know, like Craig Breslow from the Red Sox is going to spot your talent doing umpiring a girls' softball game
1: in Tewksbury,
0: Massachusetts, and you'll be discovered.
1: And the best part was, I didn't even know what he was saying in the beginning. I mean, I knew it was a strike, but it was like, hey! And then I'm trying to record it, and the best I got was foul ball.
0: Like, what are you doing?
1: I don't know.
0: But I know of the kind of guy you're talking about.
1: Was that a strut? And all I can picture was Leslie Nielsen like not saying anything, and everybody looking at him going, strike.
0: Look, it's Enrico Palazzo. 7:23 at Rock 102.
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0: 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We're still here. 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
2: Liam has the full forecast for you.
1: So last week we had to go to Boston before we went up to New Hampshire. I had to go to like a wake.
2: Yeah,
1: and it was in Cambridge, and Watertown. But we had to drive through Boston to get there. You know, anytime we hear like a traffic problem in Springfield.
2: Yeah.
1: It's laughable. I can't, for the life of me, I can't imagine driving through the city of Boston every freaking day.
2: What a nightmare. We have no idea around here what it's like to deal with actual traffic. When I was down in Atlanta years ago, I'm mapping out on the Google Maps, like where we're supposed to be from this hotel that we're staying at. It's 2 miles away. And I click the GPS and it says 35 minutes. And I go, for 2 miles?
1: Yeah.
2: And yeah, it's because there's so much traffic in these metro areas. Boston is no different.
1: The GPS we were using, yeah, like sometimes it'll tell you know, how much time like a traffic delay is gonna be. It kept saying 35 minutes has just been added to your destination.
2: Yeah,
1: 35 minutes? So it's like
2: we're going to see a dead guy.
1: I mean, I know he's not going anywhere for a while, but
2: right.
1: I mean, they shut things down after a certain time. And it's not even like it was like traffic that was stopped. It's just that everyone's driving like a total a-hole in this city, as if everyone's destination is more important than everybody else's destination. It's like, this is ridiculous.
2: You're also talking about a city that wasn't quite designed like other places are.
1: No.
2: Because the streets are, you know, the original cobblestone streets and everything else like that. Boston's kind of zigzaggy. There's not really a traffic grid.
1: No, but even when you're
2: follow.
1: But even when you're driving up to top speeds of 30 miles an hour, everyone's going, you know, ballistic. It's like for any time that someone said, "Oh, you guys should like be doing in Boston or New York." I'm like, "No. I think I'll take
2: what
1: we faced here." Jeez. We'd probably have to go to a meeting there. No, thanks.
2: You get a company car.
1: I don't care if it's a company car being heliported to the place. I think the big answer would be a big fat no.
2: You don't think the boss would load us up in the back of that 18 van we got out there for the for the Rock 102 club and with no seats in the back and.
1: I love it when a plan comes together.
2: Tie us up like he's trafficking us all the way to Boston.
1: Yeah, our boss. Our boss, B.A. Baracus.
2: Yeah, absolutely, right.
1: Yeah. I pity the fool that tries to go to Boston every day.
2: He's more of a face.
1: Yeah, maybe you're right about that.
2: Yeah.
1: It's 7:29. 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
4: A nice, refreshing start to our Monday coming off of a gorgeous weekend. Today we'll have a mix of sun and clouds with a chance for a few hit or miss showers in the afternoon. Have an umbrella handy just in case, but many hours it will not be raining. It's also turning muggy with highs today between 80 and 88. Tonight we're seeing some building clouds, patchy fog, and it's feeling more humid with lows between 60 and 68. Tuesday we start dry, then periods of rain and heavier rain too. Later in the day, it's also more humid with highs between 74 and 80. With your Western Mass News First Alert forecast, I'm meteorologist Liam Murphy.
2: 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We could see some thunderstorms and lots of rain. 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
6: Thanks, Bax. A heavy police presence was seen on Northampton Street in Holyoke Saturday afternoon. The Holyoke police said the officers were called to the Budget Inn at approximately 4:30 p.m. for a report of a domestic assault. It was determined that the suspect was already wanted on two outstanding warrants. Holyoke officers and Mass State Police Trooper searched the area but were unable to locate the suspect. A third warrant will be requested for his arrest. The investigation is ongoing at this time, and updates will supposedly be provided to you when that happens.
5: You know, I'm not making fun of a domestic situation by any means. These are serious things and can cause great strife for those who are involved and the people who love them. However, will this have any effect on the Yelp rating for the Budget Inn?
6: Absolutely.
5: All right. This is bad news for everybody then.
6: That's what you're going to have to fight, is the bad Yelp review.
5: Well, that's for the business. I mean, the individuals involved, I mean, that's a tough situation. But, you know, when it comes to, like, you know, accommodations in the service industry, you can't afford bad Yelp ratings.
6: I am upset about my stay because you didn't provide the proper protection for me from law enforcement, who was in fact looking for me because I was on two outstanding warrants, and you didn't turn a blind eye to my crime.
5: Dear Yelp, I spent top dollar for these siesta rates at the Budget Inn, only to be interrupted by police with a battering ram trying to get into the room next to me.
6: Yeah.
5: I had a horrible night's sleep and was unable to go back to bed.
6: I stayed at a Spring Hill Suites over the weekend.
5: Ooh, sweet.
6: You know, and I didn't even get to, that's the thing about having the softball thing, is the breakfast doesn't start till 7 a.m., but you're way out the door before the breakfast even gets delivered.
5: How unsatisfying.
6: And again, I will revert back to my Best Western Rewards. That comes out at 6 a.m., and you make your own waffles. There's not a lot of hotels out there that will trust you making your own waffle.
5: Well, that's a skill set that most people don't have. It's the same thing with, like, you know, make your own omelet. You know, you got to have a professional.
6: Yeah.
5: Making their own omelet. But you know what? I mean, 7 o'clock.
6: Yeah.
5: For the weary business traveler, that's way too late.
6: It should be at least 5:30 in the morning.
5: Oh, man, I'm sorry to hear that. You know, wow. Again, you can always get back at him with a bad Yelp review.
6: News out of Springfield, where a car crashed into a tree during a police chase. Here is a look at the scene. Everybody look at the radio.
5: My God, look at it.
6: On the intersection of Belmont Avenue and White Street around 5:45 p.m. on Friday night, you can see, I'll just describe to you what you can see. You can see a lot of damage to the front of the car, smashing it in.
5: Is that directly from the

0: insurance assessment?
1: We are working to get you answers on exactly what happened here, because while the chase ended in Springfield, we do know that it started in Enfield, Connecticut.
0: And we do know that it ended at the tree.
1: Yes. Springfield, East Longmeadow, and Enfield police cruisers were all on the scene. The Enfield Police Department told Western Mass News an officer tried to pull the driver over for a traffic stop around 4 p.m. on Elm Street, but he just kept on driving. What happened between then and what you see now has yet to be revealed, including if there were any injuries. We are still waiting to hear back from the Springfield police. That was Friday.
0: What is the condition of the tree? Do they release a report on that?
1: The tree looks perfectly intact. It looks like maybe a chunk.
0: So the tree was not at fault?
1: No. No, the tree did not jump out in the middle of traffic. This man veered off the road.
0: So there'll be no negative impact to the tree's insurance rates?
1: Well, he's insured with Geico. I'm sure he's fine.
0: 15 minutes could save any tree all kinds of money on their insurance.
1: That's true. Let's see. The U.S. is on the verge of observing permanent daylight saving time again following the passage of the Sunshine Protection Act in the House earlier this month. Should the Senate pass the bill and the president sign it into law, winters could feel different. Under the Sunshine Protection Act, states that do not exempt themselves would observe daylight saving time year-round. That means our clocks would not fall back in November as they currently do. Generally speaking, that also means we would have some later sunrises and sunsets than we've experienced between early November and early March. It's the later sunrises in winter that didn't sit well with some when the U.S. last observed permanent daylight saving time. Winter sunsets in much of the U.S. would occur after 5 p.m., a huge improvement for those who experience sunsets during the 4 o'clock hour now. Sunrises, though, would largely happen after 8 a.m., and in some areas, after 9 a.m. In Juneau, Alaska, the sun wouldn't rise until after 11 a.m. during part of the year. That's Juneau, Alaska's problem. That's not ours.
0: Yeah, I'm reading a little bit on one of the many problems that a permanent daylight savings thing would do for people, and I don't know if people are aware of this, but it can it shifts morning light to the evening, which misaligns the body internal clock with a natural solar cycle. Morning sunlight is crucial for the regulation of circadian rhythms, mood, alertness, sleep quality. Without it, people experience chronic sleep deprivation, social jet lag, and increased risk of metabolic disorders, cardiovascular disease, obesity, mood disorders. Teenagers particularly affected as their biological clocks naturally shift later, making early school starts even more misaligned with their sleep needs. Were you aware of any of these things?
1: No, I had no idea.
0: Well, I'm glad I looked it up.
1: We would see 108 days of sunrises after 8 a.m. See, I don't know if that's a good idea either.
0: See,
1: the sun wouldn't come up, but like right now it's nice outside, 7:30 in the morning. The sun's been out for over an hour now,
0: right?
1: Well over an hour. And I mean, obviously it's the summertime, but even in the wintertime, I don't know if I'd want that either.
0: Can you imagine how this would affect like tea times?
1: Oh, yeah.
0: You're looking to try to get on the course by like 7 o'clock. You'd be like the first one out there.
1: But this is the winter. In the summer, you would have early. Like it would be, the sun would come up at like 4 o'clock in the morning.
0: Which means it would set at what?
1: Eight. So like at the night. Longer summer days, that would be the longest summer day. Like, you know how it doesn't get dark until 9:30?
0: Yeah.
1: Now it would get dark around 8. But the sun would be up at 4 a.m. in the summer.
0: See, the whole thing with this like circadian rhythm sleep argument, I would argue that would probably happen like in the first couple of years until your body acclimates itself to that clock, change. So if you just hold off feeling like, sick to your stomach and moody for like 2 or 3 years, it's all going to work out. You're just going to have a lot of very moody people for a while.
1: I think we'll be fine.
0: I sure hope so.
1: But it's like, after all this time now, we're finally getting this done.
0: We've wasted all this time.
1: You know what? This is the government that's going to do it. This is the, we're going to pass this thing. And everything is going to be great after that.
0: Let's hope so, because it is all very, very aggravating to have to change your clock twice a year.
1: Let's see. Speed cameras are now active in Connecticut on the I-691, I-91 interchange construction zone in Meriden. Their aim is to target drivers who travel 10 miles or more over the posted work zone speed limit of 45 miles an hour, so you can go 54. It's all right. It's no big deal. As of Sunday, the Connecticut Department of Transportation said a first speeding offense will result in a written warning with no fine. A second one carries a $75 fine. Drivers caught going 85 miles an hour or more will face a fine right away, even if it's a first offense. Warnings and fines will only be issued in active work zones where workers are present. The goal of the camera is to protect workers by reducing speeding, crashes, injuries, and fatalities in work zones, according to the CTDOT. Steve Wilk, a driver who regularly uses that stretch of highway, says he does not believe speeding is a major problem in the area. Most people tend to kind of cruise with each other, and everybody keeps their speed. Usually, you're going a little faster than the speed limit, but I don't really see it too much. Well, good man on the street interview.
0: There you go. Now you're talking.
1: Connecticut has already deployed similar speed cameras in other highway work zones across the state. Drivers who receive a ticket have the option to contest it. So, if you're driving in that area, don't speed through the I-691, 991 construction zone. They're going to get a warning or a ticket.
0: Well, you know, a lot of construction zones, traffic slows down. So even if you wanted to speed, it's all these other cars in front of your way.
1: I've been seeing a lot of these cars with the blacked out license plates. Have you seen that?
0: Yeah. What is that all about?
1: That's so you don't get tagged by the cops. That's why.
0: Well, but if a cop sees you with a blacked out license plate, he's going to pull you over for having a blacked out license plate. Same thing with too dark a tinting in your windows.
1: I don't think these people care. Because I believe their plan is to just evade the police if that happens.
0: Well, good luck with that.
1: Yeah, well.
0: They'll get you one way or another.
1: I used to love the old Connecticut Department of Transportation work zone commercials. Let them work, let them live. Remember those?
0: Oh, yeah, yeah.
1: And then they had people like working in an office building. And they're like, imagine a car coming through your workplace at 70 miles an hour. And these people are just like having coffee by the thing. And boom, a car comes driving through the office. Bah!
0: And they drop all their Starbucks drinks that they spent $35 on.
1: That was the real tragedy of that commercial.
0: Spilled coffee.
1: Yeah. I don't even think Starbucks was really a thing back then, you know, as far as the trendy drinks. So it might have been actually cheaper back in the late 90s.
0: Still, though, you make all that coffee, you wait around for it. Yeah, you drop and you spill it because some guy decided to drive through your window at 70 miles an hour.
1: Yeah,
0: it's not right.
1: And it's always something with the Connecticut DOT. Remember they had that mascot, the traffic cone that looked like a giant penis.
0: I do remember that. Yes,
1: with the hard hat made it the picture. You know what I mean? Like the hard hat kind of put the tip on the cone, if you will.
0: Couldn't they just hire like a state cop that looked like a penis?
1: All right, listen, that's insensitive. But you're right, but that's insensitive.
0: Connecticut state cop. Not talking about our good, hardworking Massachusetts ones.
1: Yeah, leaky balloon knots.
0: Right.
1: All over the highway. You want your balloon knot leaking all over this highway?
0: Maybe you can get away with that in Connecticut, but you're not going to get away with that in Massachusetts anymore.
1: Tow truck driver's got to bring some kitty litter to sop up that slop. Your Pioneer Valley forecast today is going to be sunny with a high of 85. Tomorrow, thunderstorms with a high of 80. It's 64 in downtown Springfield. I'm Steve Nagel, and that's the news on Rock 102.
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1: Sunny today with a high of 85. Tomorrow, thunderstorms with a high of 80. It is 64 in downtown Springfield.
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1: A couple of things. I just saw a t-shirt that I think I might have to get. I got Narcan at Applebee's.
0: Now, you try to imagine which one's the worst situation, having to be Narcan'd or having to be Narcan'd at Applebee's.
1: Or just being in an Applebee's in general.
0: Yeah.
1: That's embarrassing. Something different. Last hour, we were talking about AI. We played the clip of that guy from the Canadian Parliament or whatever. He was on the floor.
0: Right.
1: And he's reading the prompts. He's reading the speech that he wrote. And then, but he didn't exclude the prompts that he had put into ChatGPT. Now let's see what bullet points look like when we put it this way. This guy, this pastor, out. Let's see where he was from. There was this pastor out in like Oklahoma, and he kept putting in information into ChatGPT. ChatGPT doled out medical advice mixed with spiritual language, even saying things like God walks with you through affliction to a pastor who has now sued OpenAI, claiming that this almost killed him. The bot picked up on his language after weeks of conversations, then tailored them around his views. And spiritually, what you did was just a form of worship. You tested the body in faith, not fear, it once said when the man crashed from dizzying spells. He basically had a pulmonary embolism that went unchecked.
0: Okay.
1: And then

0: Then he had to go to the hospital, and then he had to get recovery and all this other stuff. Now he's suing OpenAI for giving him bad medical advice.
1: So it's AI's fault.
0: Well, when people are so convinced that this is the way, like this thing is going to change everything.
1: Right.
0: I mean, it's kind of like the Darwinism rule here, but people are following these things so to the T that they're taking bad medical advice or bad advice for any situation that they would be involved in. And they're taking it as fact because it's coming from this computer. And a lot of people have this thing like, well, if it's on the computer, it's got to be true kind of mentality. That's just the way people are.
1: Except we've talked about this countless times. How frequently is AI just wrong? Because where they're getting their information are from other sources that may or may not necessarily follow your exact pattern of symptomology.
0: But let's just assume, you start using this thing.
1: Yeah.
0: And you have, I don't even know of a good example to use it. Let's say you're one way about somebody. Let's say you like ketchup on hot dogs. We'll use that whole thing.
1: Okay.
0: If the AI is learning you, then it will do nothing but affirm to you that you are the right person to be making these claims, that this is the only way to put is to have the ketchup on the hot dog, and anybody else is wrong. And it will spit out that stuff for you because it's not caring about fact. It's caring about getting acclimated to the user, and it's reassuring the user that yes, this is what you need.
1: You know what? That's an excellent point.
0: Yeah.
1: AI, like everything else, is driven by an algorithm. And an algorithm is a self-validating path.
0: Yeah.
1: No matter where you go. Like, so if the algorithm were like Facebook and Instagram is one thing, it's only going to show you things that it believes that you're interested in.
0: Right.
1: So if you keep feeding it the same information without feeding it opposing information, that no opinions are being made by AI. It's just the regurgitation of what it believes you want to hear.
0: Yes.
1: So that is not exactly an answer. So if you're looking to self-diagnose yourself, that is no more accurate than like a WebMD, which is taking people down certain rabbit holes with their health, yeah, which are not exactly accurate. Well, WebMD said I've got bowel cancer. Nope, you got a hangnail, and that's what happened.
0: You need to go see a doctor is what you need to do.
1: Maybe yeah, someone who is qualified, yeah, in medicine. And if he's stumped, maybe he'll go to AI.
0: Or a second opinion. Go get a second opinion. It's
1: right.
0: Okay to do that. Stop listening to this garbage.
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0: 86 tonight, increasing clouds, low of 66. Tomorrow, though, there's a chance of thunderstorms with a high of 77. It is about 64 degrees right now in downtown Springfield.
1: This is Scott Cohen. The Red Sox lead the way this morning, and there's a lot going on with the home nine. A 6-1 victory over division rival Toronto on Sunday at Fenway Park. That gave the Red Sox their sixth series win in a row and closed out a solid 10-game homestand. Sunday, Jaron Duran went 3-for-4, knocked in a couple of runs. Ranger Suarez came off the injured list and pitched four scoreless innings. The Red Sox then jumped on a plane to head west to open a series against the A's in Sacramento tonight. Peyton Tolley on the mound. The Red Sox news this weekend included a huge trade, sending left-hander Connelly Early to the Washington Nationals in return for Curtis Meade, an infielder with a good bat. He'll play second base tonight. Lots going on with the Yankees, who lost 11-4 to the Phillies last night. Meantime, Corey Bellinger placed on the injured list with a hamstring injury, joining a long list of regulars out of New York's lineup. Patriots training camp is open. Drake May threw an interception on Sunday. Cornerback Christian Gonzalez in camp, still working on that contract extension. Patriots owner Robert Kraft hinted that New England's offer will make him the highest paid corner in the league and the highest paid Patriot ever. Still no signature on the contract. In golf, rookie Jackson Koivun won the 3M championship for his first PGA Tour win. He turned pro in June. 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I'm Scott Cohen with Sports on Rock 102. 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
1: Hey, good morning, sports fans. How the heck are you? Folks, as much as I try to imagine what it would be like to be grossly overpaid for what I do for a living, I realize that due to a lack of skills, ambition, and initiative, this is about as good as it's ever going to get. And so I should perhaps rid myself of the fantasy that one day my boss will say, "Sir, the company has grown tired of underpaying you for your value. And so to make up for this egregious oversight, we would like to offer you a substantial increase in pay for your undeniable contributions to our firm." Sadly, that has not yet happened, nor do I expect things to change in the next 1,875 days before I can retire from this godforsaken business. Now, you might wonder, Baxi, you only work 4.5 hours a day. What are you trying to prove? Well, that's a good question. However, I am trying to make a point. Late last week, Patriots owner Robert Kraft announced that the team has been involved in some negotiations with Pro Bowl cornerback Christian Gonzalez in an effort to sign him to a long-term contract. According to Mr. Kraft, quote, "We love Christian Gonzalez. We love him as a player, as a person, and that's why we've made him an offer to make him the highest paid player to ever play in that position in the NFL. Now, you might ask, well, what would that be exactly? Well, while Mr. Kraft failed to make that information public, I can tell you that the LA Rams recently signed Trent McDuffie to a 4-year, $124 million contract that will pay him $31 million per season. And back in March, that was the largest cornerback contract in NFL history. Now, I realize the Patriots are not exactly hiring men approaching 60 with limited physical and intellectual skills, but it would be nice to work for a guy who's willing to take your annual salary and blow up your paycheck by nearly 14 times its original value. Unfortunately, I will never work for a guy like this. Not to say I'm not worth a little something-something on the side, but I do not believe that I, nor anyone else in the Springfield listening area, is sitting on a potential increase of 14 times their regular rate of pay. Oddly enough, Christian Gonzalez has yet to find a pen, whereas I would have signed it before Mr. Kraft finished licking the envelope. But hey, enough of my yapping. 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I'm Bax. 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
1: Sunny and 85 today. Thunderstorms and 80 tomorrow. It's 66 in downtown Springfield.
0: And he is brought to you by Next Gen Roofing. Remember, they do this every single day. It's Fitzy from Townie News. How are you, Fitzy?
2: Oh, boys, it is so great to be back on the shores of the greatest country in the world after a trip overseas and across the pond to visit our friends in Europe. And I just want you both to know this. I said to each and every one of the people that would listen to me in my close proximity and surroundings over there, which means absolutely nobody, that if I had to stay overseas, because I am a man of good intention and great, shall we say, superstition, that if the Red Sox continued to win while I was on a Griswold family National Lampoon European vacation, I would stay overseas as long as the winning streak lasted. Fortunately for me and my bank account, they actually dropped a game. I think it was on Thursday. So I returned to shore. But I just wanted you to know my level of commitment. And, you know, Nagel, I have you to thank for all this.
1: Yeah, listen, I told you, turn that frown upside down, young man. The season will get better by the All-Star break. And here we are. And they're doing fantastic.
0: Yeah, but I got to tell you, I applaud your sacrifice. I mean, had you had to spend another couple of weeks in a foreign country, I mean, man, talk about really giving it all your all.
2: My God, I would have, given the number of baguettes, great cheeses, you know, 9 o'clock steak and wine dinners I had and whatnot, I would have returned almost as fat as all the kids that have eaten the free meals at the 99 the last couple of weeks. I mean, has there ever been a greater promotion in New England sports history than the 99? Because, A, when the Red Sox go on a losing streak, everyone talks about, you know, with a Sally Struthers voice and the Sarah McLachlan music in the back, like, won't somebody please think of the children of New England? They are so hungry right now. And then the Red Sox win 15 in a row, and it's like, Christ, how many free tendies can this one give out? We're going to need everyone to go to Awaken 180 or fatloss.biz right afterwards, because these kids' toes are popping out of their sneakers right now.
0: Well, you know, you've known us for long enough, like the Mayflower Marathon, we're a big deal with the food insecurity. When the Red Sox are on a like a 10-game slide, there's starving people all over the area. We got to get some trucks out of the Hall of Fame and or at MGM and see what we can do.
2: It was so great to see, you know. And look, Bax, you and I have to both raise a hand and say guilty as charged. We played the familiar card of it's the same old season. Here we go, same old song and dance. I'm out, even though on a moment's notice, I do reserve the right as a long card-carrying member of Red Sox Nation to come right back in if they decide to pick it up again. None of us could have possibly seen Caleb Durbin hitting, you know, game-winning bombs. Willier Abreu having back-to-back games of two home runs to win the games. Guys like Jake Bennett, who we had never heard of before, whoever the becoming starting, you know, integral parts of the starting rotation. This guy who hadn't pitched in 7 years, I don't even know his name. He's 6'8" and throws 110 miles per hour. He's right-handed Aroldis Chapman, becoming staples of the bullpen. There were times during this winning streak where I looked at the lineup and I was like, I can't name half of you, but I love each and every one of you, and you're my new favorite baseball player. Except now my new favorite baseball players on the Red Sox have all been usurped. I've had to call them all. I've sent them edible arrangements and told them that it was a great time seeing Fitzy's new favorite member of Fenway in Boston sports. But my new favorite guy is the dude who they unfortunately acquired by dealing away Connelly early, the young buck, the left-handed starter. And yes, I do have my apprehensions about Breslow trading away a starting pitcher too early, because he dealt Quinn Priester last year to Milwaukee. No one thought anything of it. Stud. He dealt away Kyle Harrison in the offseason to get Caleb Durbin. Kyle Harrison, stud. So maybe Connelly Early goes elsewhere and becomes a stud as well. But this guy, Curtis Meade, who sounds like the assistant to Brad Stevens in basketball operations for the Celtics, or maybe somebody who your mom knows that helps you do your taxes when you're too broke to do them yourself. This Australian guy, Curtis Meade, in an interview a few weeks ago, I don't know if you guys heard this, but it was immediately surfaced on the internet. God bless the X. He said he was doing an interview with someone while he was still a member of the Nationals, and he said the most overrated thing in baseball that he hates the most, Sweet Caroline in the eighth inning at Fenway Park. I was like, I love this guy.
0: He's going to fit right in.
2: He's welcome. I've already I've called up, you know, Game On, Cask and Flag in Sam Adams, Harpoon Brewery. I've said, you see this guy walk through those doors, you put that first beer on Uncle Fitzy's tab. ASAMFP. I love this guy.
0: Well, you know, it's important to think about, okay, yes, the 15-game losing streak, winning streak is over, but they still took 2 out of 3 from Toronto, and, they got Oakland coming up next. And it's like, okay, it ain't perfect, but this will do. This will absolutely do. They're still on a winning edge. And I think it doesn't have to be 15. I mean, yes, it would have been great if they had like a 68-game winning streak or something even more impressive. But you know what? Winning most of your games is good enough for me at this point, since you've already jumped up to 7.5 games out of first place.
2: Yeah, they're challenging the Yankees. They're in the wild, the LWC hunt, which is anything you can ask for. By the way, don't ever call the wild card chase anything else but the WC hunt.
1: I like that. Yeah, I like that.
2: Oh, we need some office supplies? Ooh, but WC hunt to the rest. I'm sure we just lost that sponsor.
0: Nah, the Red Sox
2: and getting back into it and making things relevant, it's like romance with Nagel or a stand-up set for me. We know a lot of it is not going to go well, and it's going to make people wonder a lot of the life decisions that they've made. But so long as there's a sniff of relevance and a chance for a mild climax and a couple of laughs at the end, okay, that's all we could ask for. We had the gift, the great gift of baseball in the summer, the white noise of listening to the Sox while you're cooking out or chasing the kids around the yard, mowing the lawn, et cetera, taken away from us. And we basically thought there was nothing interesting until the Patriots got training camp going. And now the Patriots have become, page 4 of the sports section if you still get a newspaper, because the Red Sox bought back in just in time to do something as significant as trading a starting pitcher for a young, controllable infield power hitter guy. I don't think they're done with the moves yet. And now we've got the end of July, August, September. We've got a legitimate, I won't say pennant chase, but we've got relevant baseball for the rest of the summer. Talk about just like thinking that, you know, everyone was too broke for Christmas and finding the Red Rider Range 40 carbine BB gun underneath the tree at the last minute. I'm freaking stoked.
0: You know, it's funny when you think about it. You know, here we are like a month ago, a little bit more than a month ago. Everyone's chanting for, you know, John Henry to sell the team. 15 games later, people are saying, you know, maybe he should start buying more stuff.
1: Yeah, maybe Daddy's got a big purse.
0: He should go on QVC or, you know, up his Amazon Prime account or just continue to buy.
2: Yeah. I mean, having just spent a week and a half in places where they used to stone people or behead them, I kept thinking when I first got there, I was like, wow, this would be a good spot for Breslow, and I could see Henry's end of days over this way. And that's not even counting what the Liverpool fans think of him. And then cut to 2 weeks later, people want to hoist them both up atop a parade and, you know, send them around town on duck boats again. I think we should probably pump the brakes on all of it and give this team a couple of weeks. They're not as bad as they were early in the season. Maybe they're not 15-game winning streak good all over again, but they're starting to fulfill the potential of what they thought they should be in the offseason as well. And, you know, things like not re-signing Alex Bregman, that little beady-eyed hump, to his $175 million deal, and bringing in the Durbinator to play third base, and now bringing in Curtis Meade. You know, they are the no-name all-stars. And they're getting it, and they're fun because, like, you know, just every one of these hits we do on a Monday morning, people have absolutely no expectations whatsoever. So a few minutes later, if everyone's like, "This was fun, I had a great time," you're welcome. There's your 2026 Red Sox all over again.
1: You know, what do you think the conversation in the locker room was after the loss, after the streak was over? You think there was people bitching at each other, like, "Hey, what's the matter with you? We were doing so well. You screwed it up."
2: Yeah. Who forgot to wear their underwear inside out? Who forgot to have this sacred meal? Who didn't sacrifice the chicken like Serrano before the game? Who didn't offer, you know, a shot of rum and a candle to Joe Boo? Yeah. Oh, yeah. Exactly. All that jazz. No, I don't think there was anything superstitious. I don't think anyone got too over their emotional or superstitious skis. In fact, I got to give a shout out to the Fenway faithful, because they stood there after they lost 5-1 to the Orioles, and they gave them like a 5-minute standing ovation in the stadium. Like, good for you, Boston fans. Just because you watched Jaylen Brown take his talents to the streets of Philadelphia and show you no brotherly love, and now he and LeBron James can hog all the shoe polish and basketballs that they want down there. Seriously, there will never be, guys, the fact that the Red Sox have been so good to make us not even discuss Jaylen Brown and LeBron James 10 minutes into our Monday morning sports chat is,
0: I know,
2: amazing. There will never be enough basketballs on the floor for those guys. That is going to be an absolute wagon of a team. That said, cannot wait for them to miss the playoffs. Anyway, yeah. No, man, I love the fact that the Boston sports fans have, like, you know, you know what happened, Nagel? They listen to you first and foremost, obviously. You are the voice, the moral rationale, and the emotional equilibrium. And second, we brought back those good Scottish vibes from a month ago where it was like, hey, guys, just be happy for what you got. Raise a glass, go for a walk, play the bagpipes at 6 a.m. Everything's going to work out just fine.
1: I see.
0: You see? And who would have thought that those kinds of prophetic words would come from Steve Nagel? I mean, honestly, who would, in a million years, you would never expected that to happen?
2: Yeah, I mean, you know, listen, the movie The Odyssey right now is currently dominating at the box office. Who would have ever thought that Steve Nagel was the, you know, the island of sports sirens where a guy like Fitzy Odysseus would get stuck for 20 years eating grapes and having good times? But you know what? This is the weirdest part of the timeline, and I'm in for the entire ride.
0: There you go.
1: I was saying last week the fans are more excited because now they're boiling the Fenway Franks in ball sweat.
2: Yeah. Can I get let me get two popcorns? One of those. I'll get a one of those $57 souvenir ice cream helmets. And can I get four Fenway Franks extra swass, please?
1: That would be a little pesky Paul sauce on there, please. Thank you.
2: give me extra undercarriage on that split top New England style one.
1: It's the Mid Shore Three-Way.
2: The lady would like a super beef, and I don't mean the sandwich, if you know what I mean.
0: Which reminds me, this room needs new curtains.
1: Roast beef would be a good addition.
0: Take your time. I'll be here all week.
1: Oh my God, look at the time.
2: There's literally no greater welcome back to the States than talking to you two humps on a Monday morning. Well, I'm looking forward to it already again next week. And we got, hey, let me say this also, by the way, as we part ways for 168 hours, thank God. Let me just say this. Dear August, you got a lot to live up to. July gave you the start of Patriots training camp, an amazing World Cup, lots of great concerts, a Tour de France, golf competitions galore, 15-game winning streak, the LeBron James move, Jaylen Brown, and more. Like, that was a hot sports month. So, August, you are officially on notice. And by the way, CVS, don't think I didn't notice when I went in last night to pick up some prescriptions before I came home, that you had Halloween candy on your shelves, you son of a bitch. Stop wishing away my summer, all right?
0: Fitzy, we'll talk to you next week.
2: Can't wait, boys. Take care.
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2: 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Daryl Jennifer from the band Bad Brains. This is a band that every hardcore band in the world will tell you this is the most outstanding, astounding hardcore band of all time. Tremendous musicians. 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And they actually started off as like a jazz fusion band. Amazing. And Daryl just released a brand new solo album, or actually comes out later this week, called The Weather Channel. Really interesting stuff. 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
5: A nice, refreshing start to our Monday coming off of a gorgeous weekend. Today we'll have a mix of sun and clouds with a chance for a few hit or miss showers in the afternoon. Have an umbrella handy just in case, but many hours it will not be raining. It's also turning muggy with highs today between 80 and 88. Tonight we're seeing some building clouds, patchy fog, and it's feeling more humid with lows between 60 and 68. Tuesday we start dry, then periods of rain and heavier rain too. Later in the day, it's also more humid with highs between 74 and 80. With your Western Mass News First Alert Forecast, I'm meteorologist Liam Murphy.
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2: Thanks, Bax. A biker crashed between a car and a motorcycle, ended with a motorcyclist being taken to the hospital and the driver of the car being arrested on unrelated charges. According to Ryan Walsh, officers were called to the area of State Street and Concord Terrace around 7:25 last night for a report of a crash between a car and a bike. Motorcycle. Walsh says the motorcycle rider is alleged to have speeding, popping wheelies. The driver of the car, meanwhile, had failed to properly yield. The motorcyclist was taken to Bay State Medical Center for what Walsh describes as non-life-threatening injuries. The driver, 46-year-old David Grant of Springfield, had remained on the scene following the crash. However, he was arrested on charges of disorderly conduct and assault and battery on a police officer that were unrelated to the crash.
1: Ah, boy.
2: Oh, man. I'm doing the right thing here. I'm sticking around, and now you want to arrest me.
1: Oh, my gosh.
2: This is ridiculous.
1: You know, you think you're just minding your own business, trying to commit crimes in a gentle way, and this kind of nonsense happens? Ridiculous.
2: It absolutely is ridiculous. Let's go down to Connecticut. What do you say?
1: Well, we're kind of in the middle of a show here.
2: Well, no, I mean in the news. Oh. A 13-year-old has been taken into custody following a purse snatching and assault outside of the East Haven ShopRite on Saturday afternoon. Officers were called to the area of Foxen Road around 2:17 p.m. after several reports that a woman had been assaulted during the theft of the purse. According to the police department, the victim was reportedly knocked to the ground and dragged during the incident. She suffered minor injuries and was treated at the scene. Witnesses on scene gave officers a description of the suspect in getaway vehicle, which was identified as a Kia Sportage stolen earlier that day in North Haven. With assistance from the New Haven police, officers were able to locate the stolen vehicle, which was abandoned on Elm Street in West Haven. A canine track conducted the help of the West Haven police, leading officers to the front door of the suspect's home. Police said the 13-year-old West Haven juvenile was taken into custody. He's being charged with robbery, assault, larceny of a motor vehicle, and larceny in the third degree. Following a judge's order of detention, the juvenile was transported to the Bridgeport Juvenile Detention Center, where he's being held pending his next court appearance and will be sent to bed without any supper.
1: Oh, he's going to fight that one.
2: Officers said the investigation remains active as detectives continue to determine whether the juvenile or others may be connected to additional incidents. Purse snatching. You ever witness a crime happening like that?
1: No. Not really. I mean, I've seen people, you know, get harassed, but not really. I wouldn't call that a crime.
2: Years ago, I was meeting somebody at Sophia's Sports Bar in Springfield.
1: Right.
2: And I'm out in the parking lot. I'm getting my stuff ready. And I see that this girl, I hear this woman's girl's voice behind me going, well, first I hear somebody running up, and then I hear this girl go, "Are you serious? Come on." The guy had grabbed her wallet.
1: Really?
2: That she had in her hand and then ran away. Then she obviously went and called the police and, you know, whatnot, and the police came and took the report. The next day, I remember reading the story on the air with you two guys.
1: Yeah.
2: And the guy had done it, like, it was like 4 or 5 purse snatchings that he had done within that area, all the way up to Boston Road and Breckwood Boulevard and all that other good stuff down there. It was just, I'm like, huh, I witnessed a crime happening that I didn't do.
1: And yet, you know, again, if you refer to the Steve Nagel College of Criminal Knowledge, yeah, if you're a purse snatcher, why are you snatching purses in the same neighborhood over and over again? You don't think that you're going to catch on to you?
2: You think they would.
1: I mean, it's the same section of town. If you're going to snatch purses, you got to

0: spread it out geographically. It's the only way to really get away with it.
1: You got to go to a different like location.
0: Like Holyoke one day.
1: Yeah.
0: Or, you know, Long Meadow the next. Or, you know, Springfield, maybe Agawam. Go back to Springfield. But, you know, all the, like a cluster purse snatching.
1: Yeah.
0: All in the same neighborhood. You have like a bunch of people, a bunch of your next door neighbors missing their purses. And they're all going to come after you because now they know you. Ridiculous.
1: You got
0: so close to a college, too, where people are learning things.
1: You got
0: to
1: outsource your purse snatching.
0: You really should.
1: Connecticut State Police say a Colchester man placed a GPS. I always want to say G-penis now that you said that last week. A GPS tracking device on a former partner's vehicle. 41-year-old Joseph Sanchez, who's very dirty, by the way.
0: I bet he was.
1: Was arrested on July 22nd and charged with electronic stalking after investigators found a magnetic GPS device attached to the underside of a vehicle belonging to someone he had previously dated. This guy just can't let go.
0: Maybe she's just not that into you. Maybe it's time to start seeing other people.
1: Let me just give you, if you feel the need to track someone, it's not going to work out.
0: You know, you could make the argument, Steve, yeah, that if you're going to track someone, the problem isn't the person you're tracking. The problem is you.
1: Yeah.
0: Because
1: absolutely.
0: If they don't want to be around you, it's because of you. It's as simple as that. And nothing you can do is going to change that.
1: The investigation began July 20th when the complainant contacted state police to report that someone had entered their property overnight and appeared to be tampering with the vehicle. The complainant provided security camera footage from their garage. The footage showed a man crawling on his hands and knees towards the parked vehicle, reaching underneath the bumper area. The man then appeared to notice the security camera and left the scene. The complaint identified the man as Sanchez. Investigators obtained his driver's license photo and confirmed the match. Officers examined the vehicle and found a small, round, magnetic GPS device near the bumper in the same area where the man in the footage was seen reaching. The device was seized as evidence. The complaint also told investigators that Sanchez had been appearing near their home and repeatedly calling and leaving voicemails, even after being told that the contact was not wanted. A warrant was approved by the court on July 21st. Officers went to Sanchez's Colchester residence the following day and took him into custody without incident. He was processed at Troop K and released on $15,000 non-surety bond. He was scheduled to appear in Norwich Superior Court.
0: Yeah, might be time to no longer track her whereabouts.
1: I know somebody who this happened to.
0: Oh, really?
1: It was a woman who was like, you know, she broke up with this guy and she's like, I don't, you know, it just wasn't going to work out. It wasn't anything, you know, nefarious or anything. It just doesn't work out sometimes, yeah, right? And yet the guy was like texting her and he was like, hey, what are you doing today? So she'd like, without getting into it, I'm going out with friends. I'm at X, Y, and Z place. And, you know, yeah, we have a guest. I totally forgot about that.
0: Okay.
1: So, anyway.
0: Yes.
1: So she's like, and then he goes, no, I just saw you at A, B, and C over here. And she's like, how does this guy know that where I am and what I'm, completely different places or whatever. She goes and gets an oil change. And they must be doing, like, the vacuuming in the car, whatever place this was that does the vacuums the car out.
0: And knocks the thing out.
1: And the guy finds this little, he's like, this was under your car mat, this little GPS thing that you got here.
0: Yep.
1: And it turns out it was the guy that was stalking her.
0: Honest to God, though, I mean, if you're that insecure or jealous of, you know, in your relationship.
1: Yeah.
0: It's an unhealthy relationship.
1: But this isn't even a relationship. This is after the relationship.
0: Even more so.
1: Yeah.
0: Even more so.
1: It's time to move on.
0: It is. Don't track anybody.
1: You don't need to do that.
0: It's stupid. It makes you look like an idiot.
1: Yeah, it also and makes you know why look a little more like insane.
0: Yeah,
1: too.
0: And you know why it makes you look like an idiot? Right, because you're insane. But it makes you look like an idiot because you probably are one.
1: Yeah.
0: That's why you don't track.
1: She doesn't want you.

0: No.
1: After a Colorado woman was diagnosed with a large brain tumor requiring major surgery, her nurses had just 24 hours to plan her wedding, and they did not disappoint.
0: 24 hours?
1: Gary Clayson has been waiting 15 years to marry his fiancée, Anne. Yeah, she's the last person I'm going to be with, so we're going to make it official, said Clayson. This is almost like, I think she's going to die. Maybe this is the time to give her what she wanted.
0: Yeah.
1: Most weddings take a month to plan, but Gary couldn't wait. Monday morning, Anne will undergo surgery to remove a large tumor in her brain. So Thursday night, Gary proposed and then asked for a favor. And he's like, we got to get the wedding together by noon tomorrow. Let's make it happen, said the nurse and now wedding planner, Brianne Burley. She and Anne's care team took on a new role. We were the wedding planning party, so we had someone working on a cake, someone who's the photographer. By noon on Friday, everything was ready. The ceremony was filled with joy despite the uncertainty still ahead. No one knows what the future will bring, but Anne and Gary will face it together.
0: Wow.
1: What a heartwarming story.
0: What a great way to start off on the good foot.
1: Talk about a guy, 15 years, she was your fiancé. And yeah. Only now, with the strong possibility of her imminent death.
0: Yes. Which then, and
1: you that decide, was, hey, you know what? Maybe now's the time to do the wedding.
0: Yeah. Now that, you know, I'll be a widower soon and I may be inheriting all of her stuff, it might be a good idea for me to get to have this become marital assets.
1: I don't know how these people pass these things off as feel-good stories.
0: I have no idea. This is loaded with feelings that are not good.
1: You know what? I could die from this surgery. Yeah, I know. They said it's like a 70% failure rate.
0: Oh my God, ridiculous.
1: What do you think we should do? Let's get married.
0: Yeah, now's a good time for that. Good Lord.
1: Can we do this marriage thing right here, right now, right then? Jesus. After all, 15 years together as being fiancé, you're about to die. Let's get married.
0: I mean, you worked at enough weddings to kind of know. Like, I'm sure you must have been able to see it. Like, no way.
1: You have no idea.
0: There is no way this lasts a year.
1: I could tell the moment I met with them. To even do the pre-planning.
0: Yeah.
1: There was, and I was right most of the time. Like, this ain't going to last very long at all. You could see like, you know, say, and as the two people that you'd meet, and they were very amicable. They were, you know, they actually cared about putting, you know, time into it. And then you get the one guy going, it's whatever she wants, man. Whatever she wants. And I'm like, you say that now.
0: Yeah, you know.
1: And it's not quite what you expected it to be. And I was right. I'm a pretty good judge of character.
0: Yeah,
1: you know what? No, you want relationship advice? Just show me a picture of you and your significant other, and I'll tell you yay or nay.
0: Well, you can't judge just on how they look 100%. You need to have at least a bit of a conversation.
1: By the way, there's two people out there that met because they're fans of me.
0: Really?
1: Yeah. They apparently were commenting on a post that I had made years ago, and then they started talking, and then they realized that they listened to me every day for me, and now they're getting married.
0: Wow.
1: It's
0: your fault.
1: A few years in the making, yeah.
0: Wow, that's a beautiful story.
1: I bring people together. That's what I do.
0: Yes, look at you.
1: Yeah, see, I'm the matchmaker. You're a... Pioneer Valley forecast is going to be sunny with a high of 85. Tomorrow, thunderstorms with a high of 80. It's 66 right now in downtown Springfield. I'm Steve Nagel, and that's the news on Rock 102. Ah, yeah.
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1: Sunny and a high of 85 today. Thunderstorms tomorrow with a high of 80 at 66 in downtown Springfield.
0: Yeah, we've spoken with the folks at 52 Sumner a lot over the last couple of seasons. They got a great show coming up on the 9th of August. Angela Park and Dan McKelliger in the studio. Great to see both of you.
2: Nice to see you.
3: Thanks for having us.
0: So the big show on the 9th, you've had him here before, and it was a huge success. Tell us what's coming up.
2: Kingfish is coming in August 9th, 7 o'clock. It's going to be a great show. We have, you know, not a bad seat in the house, so we're looking forward to have him back again.
0: Now, when he was here the first time, was it last year, the year before?
3: 2 years ago.
0: 2 years ago?
3: Yep.
0: I mean, that was a huge get.
3: Yeah, that was our third show. Our third show,
0: yeah.
3: and we got this Grammy Award winner on the hook, 28-year-old, you know, prodigy blues artist, and it was fantastic, and it helped put us on the map, and we wanted to have him back because it was great to have him the last time, and they did a great job.
1: And if you haven't seen a show at 52 Sumner, first of all, the renovations you guys did in there are absolutely beautiful, and the sound system is like top notch in there, but the seating capacity is only what?
3: It's about 400.
1: 400. Total. So yep. 400 is a great place to see a Grammy-winning artist right here in Springfield. You know, 400 seats. I mean, you know how close you can see somebody doing that as opposed to going to like a music festival where you're a mile away from it on a lawn somewhere. You're right there, right in the throes of it. So
3: definitely, yeah. We made a lot of improvements. We actually just had a new HVAC system put in, some additional 10-ton air handling capacity to cool that balcony down a little bit too.
0: Oh, I won't step it over without the 10-ton air capacity. Yeah. You're absolutely right.
3: Oh, it's about 50 now. It's pumping everywhere.
0: Yeah, so. I didn't realize we're gonna start bragging here. That's pretty interesting.
3: Yeah, no, it's great because a lot of questions come up because it's an old church, mm-hmm. so a lot of questions come up about heat and air conditioning and things like that. But we have heat. We have full bar service, full liquor license, and it's a concert venue.
0: So you know, when it comes to the Kingfish show, mm-hmm. I think people need to keep in mind that he had not enjoyed being here the first time around. That's a guy that has enough hand where you can say, yeah, I don't want to go to that place anymore. I'll choose what venues I want to go to. He obviously enjoyed himself enough that he wanted to come back so soon after being here before. So, I mean, that's a pretty good review of 52 Sumner, if you ask me. If a guy like that is willing to come back so soon.
2: Mm-hmm. Yeah, I think it's important to treat your artists well and take care of them. And they were super, they were great to work with. So, and they, you know, I'm happy they wanted to come back. That's our job, right? To make sure that the artists are as happy as our patrons coming in to see the show. So
0: We were talking about the Ska Fest that happened this past mm-hmm. weekend, and you said, I mean, there were people from around the country coming to this thing.
2: Yeah, it was really cool. Week. We had bands from San Diego. We had people coming from Ohio, New Jersey, Rhode Island was one, New York, Ohio. Like, people were coming from all over for this festival, so it was really neat to talk to these different people and see where they were coming from. We're making a little bit of a difference, I think, in Springfield. So it's sort of cool.
0: So, I mean, there's a bunch of other shows that are coming up too. I'm looking at the calendar, the City of Springfield Housing Department Forum. What they do a great dance number there. I mean, I know everyone's going to be rocking that night. That's going to be something.
1: They bring in Dom Dom for some extra warm up show.
0: A little slam dance into the housing forum. That's going to be a pretty good one.
3: That's it. It makes it more entertaining rather than your typical, you know, 3-person panel.
2: But that goes to show you the flexibility of the space, right?
1: So, what's the private event going on? You got a private event done.
2: Yes, that's a party.
1: What is it? Who is it? What's so private about it?
2: That's RAPV.
1: It was what?
2: The Realtors Association of the Pioneer Valley.
1: Oh, how come we weren't invited to that?
0: Because it's private.
1: I know, but we know.

0: of course
1: they know
0: we do.
1: Us. Why can't we
2: are
1: be
2: you,
1: invited?
2: Are you quizzing
1: to?
2: Me, by the way?
0: Yes, no, I am.
3: They know us, and that's why they refuse to invite us. I can't say I blame them. But you talk about the diversity and the flexibility of the space, mm-hmm. because you're not just talking about events like a city forum, mm-hmm. or private parties, but you also have some local theater in there as well. I think there's some the Springfield Community Theater is throwing a show for a couple of nights in September.
2: So we started a community theater at 52 Sumner, and we have Forever Plaid coming in at the end of September. So again, we just got done with Aladdin. There's a variety of pretty much everything. Live entertainment is,
3: it's awesome.
2: It's awesome.
3: And there's such a, and we've talked about this a number of times, there's such a void in Springfield for venues of certain sizes. Mm-hmm. I mean, the Mass Mutual Center will probably not have a ska fest and fill it in the same way that a venue like yours, 400 people, 400 capacity or so, it's perfect. Yeah. It's absolutely perfect for that kind of show.
2: Yeah, it was great because we had two stages for the ska fest too. And
3: so one band stops, the next one's ready to go.
2: Yeah,
3: awesome.
1: And, that's pretty cool.
2: It was neat to see the movement within the space. You know, the whole building was used, so it was really cool. But to your point, 400 is, there isn't a space really in Springfield with 400 capacity. So it is pretty special, I think. And then we're not a bar either, right? We're not 100 capacity, so it's nice. Yeah, we can do a lot within that space.
3: Now, how soon? Because, I know you have most of the schedule done for this year. How mm-hmm. soon do you start working on 2027?
2: We've already started.
3: Have you?
2: Yeah, we have some things in January. We have some things already for February, and I think maybe possibly March.
3: Really? So you're way ahead of it.
2: Yeah.
3: That's
4: awesome. We try to target the national acts this time. You got to get word out, find out who's coming to the Northeast and see what we can get. Because, we're still building our reputation, so we got to get people in, and then word starts spreading, and hopefully Kingfish has a fantastic experience. Everyone shows up. We have Plush coming in later on in August, about a week later, and they're like a heart on steroids kind of thing, like a modern day. I mean, the vocals are fantastic, the music's fantastic. They're coming in on the 17th, and as the word spreads and their agents hear about it, we can get a little more things, make Springfield that entertainment landmark that it once was when we had the Paramount and we had all these different halls.
1: And you got all these great shows coming up this fall. You got the Wait Band, which is the classics of the band, Forever Young, Bob Dylan, John Mellencamp, not the actual artist, but you're talking about the music tributes to these artists. So it's looking like a pretty good fall you got going on there too.
2: Yeah, busy fall this
3: year. Yeah, sounds like it.
2: Yeah.
3: So if someone wanted to find out a little bit more or buy tickets for the Kingfish show, what should they do?
2: Go to
4: 52sumner.com. Mm-hmm. 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If you forget that, check out our billboard up on 91. 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
3: 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Best of luck.
2: Thank you.
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1: Going to be a sunny, nice day today with a high of 85. Tomorrow, not so nice. Thunderstorms with a high of 80. It is 66 right now in downtown Springfield.
0: Let me see here real quick, if I may. Yes, the Classic Rock Summer is going on now through Labor Day. 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
1: I'm reading the story here out of Ohio. The Diocese of Steubenville has learned that human remains were recently discovered at the former Catholic cemetery atop the Washington Street Hill in Steubenville. It's a cemetery.
0: That's usually where a lot of dead bodies are placed, isn't it?
1: Based on further archaeological work and decisions from the Jefferson County Probate Court, the Diocese of Steubenville is prepared to assist in any capacity. Now, the burials at that site predated our existence. It was formed in 1944. Now that the property was owned by the Archdiocese of Cincinnati in 1883, transferred over to the Diocese of Columbus, and then transferred over to us in 1947. We're willing to do whatever we can to find out about these remains.
0: We're going to talk to the church first, because apparently they know where all the bodies are buried.
1: They have a big list and a big index card telling you who exactly was buried there. It's crazy.
0: And where?
1: Hey, this is like that old joke about, what is it, the Polish Airlines crashes into a cemetery with 90 people on board and they recovered 336 bodies.
0: That's insensitive.
1: Oh, I'm just saying. Either way.
0: It's Bax and Nagel on Rock 102.
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0: CHR Sporty, ready for the scene. 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
2: 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Yeah. 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
0: The other, well, it's Steve Nagel.
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Rock 102, Springfield's Classic Rock. It's going to be a pretty nice day today. Sunny, partly cloudy with a high of 86 tonight. Increasing clouds with a low of 66. Tomorrow, though, you're looking at a chance of a thunderstorm and a high of 77. It's about 67 degrees right now in downtown Springfield. 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
1: Somehow you still care about what's happening in Hollywood. So, from Tinseltown, 3,000 miles away, it's Steve Nagel's Hollywood Trash.
2: Larry the cable guy was rushed to the hospital.
0: Was he trying to fix his cable?
2: No. They make it sound like he was going to die. He had appendicitis.
0: Well, you know, if it bursts, you can get very, very sick.
2: Yeah, but what are the chances that happen?
0: Well, it happens quite often, actually.
2: Really?
0: How
2: do
0: yes.
2: you know? How do you know?
0: Well, because when I was in fourth grade, I had acute appendicitis. It was adorable.
2: Yeah, so did I. But it didn't burst because your body tells you enough that you should probably go get some treatment for this. And that's what he did. And now he's going to be okay.
0: Well, let's hope so.
2: What, I'm trying to think what his shtick was. I know he was the...
0: Get her done.
2: Get her done.
0: Yeah, get her maybe done.
2: Is that, I wonder what if he said that to the,
0: yeah,
2: to
0: I don't
2: the
0: know.
2: Doctor before they put him under. Get her done, doc. Get her done.
0: We're going to have to yank this out before it all bleeds into the rest of your system. Get her done.
2: That is pretty painful to have an appendicitis, though. It really is.
0: Oh, I milked the living bejesus out of that when I had it.
2: Did you? How many years did you get out of the appendicitis, even after the recovery stage?
0: Oh, I'd say at least a good 12 years.
2: Oh, good for you. I'm glad you played the appendicitis card.
0: You can never play it hard enough.
2: Let's see. Beloved British bird watcher and wildlife TV presenter Bill Oddie has passed away at the age of 85.
0: Wow.
2: Makes you think.
0: Will the birds be... mourning his loss.
2: Did you ever see this guy? Yeah, I'm sure you've seen him before. He's been on all the like the BBC documentaries, but
0: yeah.
2: PBS used to play him all the time on those shows that weren't Sesame Street or Mr. Rogers.
0: Oh, wait. There were other shows on PBS besides that?
2: There were. He was a multi-talented celebrity who used his platform to advocate for environmental protection. His BBC wildlife programs include Spring Watch and Autumn Watch.
3: Oh, today we're going to go out and watch birds in a field.
0: Imagine the pitch meeting for that one. Oh, listen, we got a great idea for a brand new show. We're going to send a guy out in the woods, and he's going to look for birds. And then what?
2: And
0: that's it. He's just going to look for birds. End the show.
2: He got his start doing a sketch comedy. So he was a comedian and a bird guy.
0: Don't tell Marty.
2: I know.
0: Otherwise, he might want to try comedy.
2: He could. So anyway, he's no longer with us. So
0: Marty died?
2: No, Bill Oddie.
0: Oh, thank goodness. I was going to say.
2: Marty's still walking around here somewhere. I don't
0: still
2: know
0: pushing a $20 dinner at a comedy show.
2: Well, you gotta push the hustle, you know? American pop star Katy Perry has criticized the Trump administration for using her hit song Firework in a video featuring U.S. military strikes on Iran without her approval.
0: This may be the very thing that topples the entire government.
2: I don't think so. Perry expressed her anger, stating that the song was meant to convey hope and personal empowerment, not scenes of warfare. The incident has sparked debate over the use of copyrighted music and political messaging on social media platforms. You know, it is kind of weird that when political parties use these things, they don't have to pay any kind of royalty. Yet the very government who's implementing those rules,
0: right,
2: will force other people to do that to get copyright information from people.
0: It's the government that set the rules that they are not willing to follow themselves when it involves elections.
2: Yeah.
0: Makes sense.
2: Yeah, it's all these political campaigns that go out and they I'm gonna pick a song because I know AC/DC was thinking of me when they wrote this song.
0: Not to get political here, but if you're a candidate, think about running for office.
2: Yeah,
0: and you decide that your campaign song needs to come from Katy Perry, might be time to rethink that election.
2: Well. It's not even... This was some video about Iran getting annihilated. I think that's what it was. It's a fight song. They're using it as a fight song.
0: Used for

0: political purposes, I would say no thank you.
1: You know, nobody asks, like, radio DJs, like, what would be the best song if you're going to put out some propaganda?
0: Depends on what visuals you're talking about. I mean, if you're talking about putting, say, like a grisly human tragedy above the Benny Hill theme song, I'd say maybe you might want to consider other options.
1: Perhaps. The stars of Good Morning Britain discussed Meghan Markle's recent appearance on MasterChef Australia during the latest show. Meghan made her show debut as a guest judge and surprised viewers by requesting to be called Meghan instead of Duchess. The host and guests on the show debated Meghan's preference not to be called Duchess, with some viewers expressing frustration over the issue. Who's getting upset about that? She doesn't want to be called Duchess? Well, just call me Meghan.
0: Well, apparently there's protocol. I thought they were kind of booted out of the royal family.
1: That's what I don't understand about any of this. I thought they left, or they got kicked out, or whatever it was. They're no longer part of that thing. They can call themselves whatever they want.
0: Actually, I think it'd be kind of cool if he started calling himself Dutch. You just call me Dutch.
1: Yeah, Dutch. That might be a good nickname. YouTuber Young Mooch. That's what we should call you.
0: Is he the son of Old Mooch?
1: Yes, and the grandson of Very Old Mooch. YouTuber Young Mooch interrupted the set of Apple TV's studio, while Seth Rogen and Jonah Hill were filming in Venice Beach. Rogen repeatedly asked the streamer to give the cast and crew space, saying, "We're working." When asked for career advice, Rogen replied, "Don't F with the people trying to make their show." And Jonah Hill kept it simple, telling the YouTuber, "You would just enjoy your life and be a kind person."
0: Wow. Such dramatics.
1: I don't know. I think some of these are made up. You know what? Nobody's really watching this show. Let's get one of these dumb YouTubers to come in and pretend like he's interrupting us during filming. And then we'll create controversy about it, because I had no idea that Seth Rogen and Jonah Hill were in a show until just now. Just like 2 seconds ago, you know, when I read that.
0: It reminds me of the old Johnny Carson show when all of a sudden Don Rickles pops out of nowhere and starts interrupting the entire flow of the show.
1: Because you never know who's going to be on The Tonight Show.
0: That's right.
1: Yeah. Kim Kardashian is in a new commercial where she jokes she didn't fail the bar exam. She raised it.
0: I'm sure she must have had something to say.
1: Oh my God! The last time I raised the bar was when Ray J got into my legal briefs, violated the penal code, and handed me huge subpoenas from his solicitor generals and that solicitor genitals and that sex tape you can purchase on YouPorn for $39.95. This is why I failed.
0: I understand, Caitlin.
1: Did you ever have a subpoenas from the solicitor genitals?
0: No.
1: I never got that done and dirty with your mother, Chris Kim, but I once did some zucchini planting in the mud garden.
0: Mm-hmm.
1: A derriere affair, if you will.
0: What are you trying to say?
1: What I'm trying to say is I did a rumpy pumpy in down in the dumpy dumpy. Do you ever have a rumpy pumpy in the dump? It's the grumpy dumpy. All these words getting tongue-tied this morning.
0: I want to wipe your mouth.
1: And that is your Hollywood Trash on Rock 102.
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0: 102 Springfield's Classic Rock. Well, there you go.
1: That's it.
0: We're offering you no more for the rest of the day. You'll have to wait until tomorrow.
1: And then you only got 3 days to think about what you want.
0: And
1: we're going to be gone on Friday again.
0: Right. So keep your options and your hopes tempered if you can.
1: Exactly.
0: I'll tell you what, though. If you missed any part of today's show, the daily podcast is going to get posted in a matter of minutes. It's all brought to you by Curry Honda Chicopee. Experience the best.
1: Speaking of the best, Jess Tyler is here in the studio, ready to rock and roll. Hey, Jess, you want to... And she just went to the bathroom again.
0: Well, listen, she's got to prepare for the show, and that's part of it.
1: Yeah, it's cleanup time.
0: There's got to be a better way to put that.
1: I'm just... Sometimes I just say things,
0: yeah,
1: and
0: I know.
1: It doesn't really make any sense.
0: It's what I appreciate you about.
1: Yeah. She knows what I'm talking about.
0: Well, I hope she does. 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

0: Rock 102, Springfield's classic rock. I'm Jess, and the Red Sox staying hot Sunday, beating the Blue Jays 6-1. It is their sixth straight series win and the 17th victory in the last 19 games. Tonight, they open up a four-game series against the A's. 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

0: 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I'm Jess, and Almost Queen coming to Westfield River Brewing Company. 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
4: A nice, refreshing start to our Monday coming off of a gorgeous weekend. Today we'll have a mix of sun and clouds with a chance for a few hit or miss showers in the afternoon. Have an umbrella handy just in case, but many hours it will not be raining. It's also turning muggy with highs today between 80 and 88. Tonight we're seeing some building clouds, patchy fog, and it's feeling more humid with lows between 60 and 68. Tuesday we start dry, then periods of rain and heavier rain too. Later in the day, it's also more humid with highs between 74 and 80. With your Western Mass News First Alert Forecast, I'm meteorologist Liam Murphy.
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0: 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That means great prizes for you, including tickets to go see Almost Queen. They're playing Westfield River Brewing Company coming up August 8th. 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One more time, that is WIN, W-I-N. 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

0: 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That's W-I-N. 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
10: A nice, refreshing start to our Monday coming off of a gorgeous weekend. Today we'll have a mix of sun and clouds with a chance for a few hit or miss showers in the afternoon. Have an umbrella handy just in case, but many hours it will not be raining. It's also turning muggy with highs today between 80 and 88. Tonight we're seeing some building clouds, patchy fog, and it's feeling more humid with lows between 60 and 68. Tuesday we start dry, then periods of rain and heavier rain too. Later in the day, it's also more humid with highs between 74 and 80. With your Western Mass News First Alert forecast, I'm meteorologist Liam Murphy.
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6: As we're leaving the Starbucks, I go, you know what? We should probably get a tray to accommodate all four of these drinks.
7: Sure.
6: So he's like, that's a good idea. So I grab this tray. Yeah. I put my two drinks in it. And then I put his two drinks in it. We get out of the truck. And as soon as I get out of the truck, his two drinks, boop, right out of the tray, smashed all over the ground.
7: Come on.
6: $300 worth of Starbucks drinks all over the pavement. You know,
7: man, what a colossal disappointment you turned into.
6: I know. And I was just getting to know. It was like a new buddy I was making. Yeah. I never met the guy before. 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

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Well, quite honestly, if it's good, you'll hear it on Rock 102.

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0: some Bad Co on Rock 102, Springfield's Classic Rock. I'm Jess. Got some rock history for you for today, July 27th. On this day in 1968, The Who released the single Magic Bus, a song that Pete Townsend had written 3 years earlier. It became one of their most popular songs. This day in 1974, the classic Sweet Home Alabama from Lynyrd Skynyrd was released. This day in 1984, Metallica released their second album, Ride the Lightning. And this day in 93, the Smashing Pumpkins released their breakthrough album, Siamese Dream.
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0: Rock 102, Springfield's classic rock with some Guns N' Roses. They open up their North American tour in Raleigh on Thursday with a massive 29-song set. They also honored Ozzy Osbourne with Sabbath, Bloody Sabbath, and celebrated Slash's 61st birthday. 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

0: but many hours it will not be raining. It's also turning muggy with highs between 80 and 88. Tonight we're seeing building clouds and patchy fog. It's feeling more humid with lows between 60 and 68. Tomorrow we'll start the day off dry, then periods of rain that are heavier later on in the day. It's more humid with highs between 74 and 80. Wednesday we'll see periods of rain with a chance for some flash flooding, highs between 68 and 76. With your Western Mass News First Alert forecast, I'm meteorologist Liam Murphy.
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0: Rock 102, Springfield's Classic Rock, coming up on 209. I'm Pat Kelly. Thank you for hanging out this afternoon. 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I learned something over the weekend that Gunter Gleben Glauten Globen actually means price and participation may vary. 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

0: 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Springfield's classic rock coming up on 222. I'm Pat Kelly. Welcome, and welcome to Shark Week 2026. I still like Shark Week, but not as much as I used to. When Discovery Channel first came out with Shark Week, I am like, this is awesome, because it was all about the sharks, right? Do you remember the breaching sharks off of Seal Island, right off the tip of South Africa, where they would come up with such speed from the depths and then hit the seal and then fly into the air 14 to 20 feet, and they had the slow-mo of it. And it's just, it's not, how do you beat that? Like, I mean, I guess they could do it again, but now it's like, let's put Troy Polamalu in a shark cage and see how that works out. I mean, don't get me wrong, I'm not poo-pooing it entirely, but it used to be a lot more about the sharks and less about dandruff shampoo stars. 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

Rock 102, Springfield's Classic Rock. I was just talking about how ridiculous Shark Week has become, and I just happened to look at the entire lineup, and this is through this weekend. This Friday night at 9 o'clock, Sharkzilla takes New York. Come on, Shark Week.

0: You're better than that. Here, I have an idea. Sharkzilla takes New York.
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Rock 102 Springfield's Classic Rock. It's about 2:45. I'm Pat Kelly. Thanks for hanging out this afternoon. Spent a lot of my weekend on the Connecticut shore. My class reunion on Saturday at the Monkey Farm, and then in Madison with my sister on Sunday. Good times, man. Good to be back. The wing thing is on the horizon, and details coming up there. This thing is going to sell out. If you love chicken wings or you know somebody who does, and in every flavor possible,

0: 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Easy for me to say. Biddy, biddy, biddy, biddy, biddy.
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1: Today we'll see a mix of sun and clouds with a chance for a hit or miss shower in the afternoon. Have the umbrella handy just in case, but many hours it will not be raining. It's also turning muggy with highs between 80 and 88. Tonight we're seeing building clouds and patchy fog. It's feeling more humid with lows between 60 and 68. Tomorrow we'll start the day off dry, then periods of rain that are heavier later on in the day. It's more humid with highs between 74 and 80. Wednesday we'll see periods of rain with a chance for some flash flooding, highs between 68 and 76. With your Western Mass News First Alert forecast, I'm meteorologist Liam Murphy.
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It is 3:03. I'm Pat Kelly. Thanks for listening. My colleague, Lufko, who does a show on our sister station Laser, was just in the studio talking about how we got a contact high seeing the Dave Matthews Show over the weekend. I'm like, well, dude, what did you expect? I was like, good. This hour of classic rock brought to you by Jordan's Furniture. What's better than new furniture for your home? 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I would try

0: Rock 102, Springfield's classic rock. Coming up on 316. I'm Pat Kelly. Thanks for spending some time with me this afternoon. 293-1021, the Route 10 Tire Listener Line. If you're catching fish, please send me the pics. I was talking to Roger, your tire guy, earlier today, and he spent some time with the family off of Rhode Island and did very well after Fluke. So, and it wasn't the Fluke. Did you know that the Fluke, by the way, is one of the most common fish in the ocean? National What Day brought to you by Drunken Rabbit Brewing in South Hadley. The Rabbit's open right now, and Mondays mean half-price pizza all day. Dine in or take out. Their beer list is exceptional. They have other foods as well and a very expansive menu. Take it all in by logging on to rabbit.beer. Today is the 27th of July, 2026. It's National Scotch Day. Scotch whiskey dates back to the 15th century, where a Scottish taxman first recorded it in 1494. There are five distinct categories of scotch, including single malt scotch, single grain scotch, blended malt, blended grain scotch, and blended scotch. It's a lot of scotch. First protected by definition in law in the year 1933. Similar to bourbon, there are strict guidelines makers must follow when making it to be labeled as scotch. First and foremost, it must be made in Scotland and include the grain used in the fermentation process. For scotch, only malted barley may be used for it to truly be scotch. It also must be aged in oak barrels for at least 3 years and have an ABV of less than 94.8%. While most scotch is made with barley, water, and yeast, other grains can be included, but no fermentation additives per law. The 27th of July, National Scotch Day.
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I'll be making an outgoing phone call to give out a pair of Big E tickets here in about 7 or 8 minutes. Right now, I'll take caller number 4 on the Route 10 Tire listener line. 293-1021. You've scored a free hour on the Drunken Rabbit's Golf and Multisport Simulator. 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

0: Rock 102, Springfield's classic rock. That was my copy hitting the mic. Oops. It's my first day. It's about 20 to 4. I'm Pat Kelly. Thanks for listening. Jason Osella, congratulations, man. Jay from Westfield, the first-time winner. I love to see that. And your timing is perfect because we've got a lot of prizes to dish out throughout the Classic Rock Summer, including Big E tickets coming up in about 45 seconds. 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
2: 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What are you doing for Shark Week?
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2: Yes, Shark Week started yesterday. Great white sharks. 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

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I wonder who's going to be saying that in February 2027. It's 4:05. I'm Pat Kelly. 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

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It's about 4:15. I have a story to share with you coming up, but I want to ask you a question before I share it. What is your cue? If you're in a pool, what is your cue to get out? Are you hungry? Are you thirsty? I have a survey that's very interesting. Maybe not surprising, but interesting. Coming right up on Rock 102, Springfield's Classic Rock.

0: rock. What is your cue to get out of a pool that you're hanging out in? There's a recent poll online that asked that very question. What's your cue to get out of the pool? The top answers were when you get bored, when you get tired, then it's when you get hungry, when you get thirsty. Not one mention of when you have to pee.
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0: Not me, and I'll tell you why. Because my mom had us all scared as kids that if you peed in the pool, there'd be a big circle of blue dye around you, and everybody in the pool would know it was you. So I do not do it. And I also stay away from public pools because as much as I love the effects of conjunctivitis, it's not for Pat Kelly.
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2: As we're leaving the Starbucks, I go, you know what? 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
2: So he's like, that's a good idea. So I grab this tray. Yeah. I put my two drinks in it. And then I put his two drinks in it. We get out of the truck. 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

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Gentlemen, it is sticky. And that can mean some, how do I put this? Physical reactions. I have a very good idea for us coming up in about 7 minutes on Rock 102, Springfield's classic rock.

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1: Hey, mama said the way you move gon' make you sweat, gon' make you groove.
0: And a little of that. See what I'm saying?
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2: Tonight we're seeing building clouds and patchy fog. It's feeling more humid with lows between 60 and 68. Tomorrow we'll start the day off dry, then periods of rain that are heavier later on in the day. It's more humid with highs between 74 and 80. Wednesday we'll see periods of rain with a chance for some flash flooding, highs between 68 and 76. With your Western Mass News First Alert forecast, I'm meteorologist Liam Murphy.
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It is just about 5:05 on this pre-Tuesday. I'm Pat Kelly. Thanks for listening. So I dropped by this morning to talk to my friend Roger at Roots and Tire. He tells me that the fluke fishing in Long Island Sound is hot. So are his prices on tires, by the way. When you need them, pay the least for them. 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And Roger gets the info and then back to you with a quote. How simple is that? 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We're going to be joined by Ron White here in just a little bit to talk about drinking and driving. Now, I would wager that Ron White has probably had more alcohol dribble out of his mouth than most people have drank. Sad, but true. 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

0: Rock 102 Springfield's Classic Rock. If you missed it, Shark Week started yesterday and rolls into this weekend. I used to love Shark Week a lot more. I like it now. I still check it out, but it's not like back in the day when they showed the flying sharks off the southern tip of Africa hitting the seals and flying 14 to 16 feet in the air. And then they would do the slow-mo and you could see all the muscles on the shark. And I'm getting too excited right now. We've got some comedy coming up from Ron White on drinking and driving. I wonder how much he knows about that. But first, let's get up to date.
1: This is not headline news. David Lee Roth canceled the rest of his tour. If this affects your summer plans, you're David Lee Roth. 105 million Americans are currently not working. There's even a name for them. Influencers and amateur podcasters. And LeBron James signed a two-year deal to play in Philadelphia. So a headline from next year, welcome to the 76ers, Bronny James. This is not headline news.
2: Anything has the potential to become a DUI checkpoint if you crash your car into it. Don't drink and drive. That's what they say. They also say friends don't let friends drive drunk. Well, which one is it? Somebody's got to drive. I was leaving a party the other night and this buddy of mine goes, "Hey, Ron, can you drive?" I was like, "I can drive. I can't get pulled over." Now, I'm not saying I've never driven drunk, because I've drank so much in my life, now on the back of my driver's license, there's a list of organs I need.
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We're celebrating the Classic Rock Summer, which means a pair of tickets to Almost Clean coming to Westfield River Brewing up for grabs. 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

0: 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Almost Queen comes to Westfield River Brewing Company August 8th. 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
1: Yes, Shark Week started yesterday. Great white sharks. Great white sharks, Threshold sharks, Mako sharks, Bull sharks, Nurse sharks, Sand sharks. It's all week long.
0: How can I help you?
1: 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It's Shark Week. Great white sharks and bull sharks, hammerhead sharks, Mako.
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The Wing Thing returns Saturday, August 22nd. 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

0: 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Matthew James is stepping in. I am stepping out. Thanks for listening. I've got to be Pat Kelly somewhere else.
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21: 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Was it over when the Germans bombed Pearl Harbor? 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
22: 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Forget it, he's rolling.
19: And it ain't over now. Because when the going...

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10: Here's your Western Mass News First Alert forecast.
11: Tonight we're seeing building clouds and patchy fog. It's feeling more humid with lows between 60 and 68. Tomorrow we'll start the day off dry, then periods of rain that are heavier later on in the day. It's more humid with highs between 74 and 80. Wednesday we'll see periods of rain with a chance for some flash flooding, highs between 68 and 76. With your Western Mass News First Alert forecast, I'm meteorologist Liam Murphy.
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It's Matthew James live in studio, hanging out with you till midnight. 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

Billy Kay's Super Sounds of the 70s. Just kidding. It's Matthew James, Rock 102, Springfield's classic rock. Were you there? Were you there Tuesday, June 25th, 1985, when these guys played this one at the Springfield Civic Center?

0: And August 22nd will be a nice day to wing again. 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

These next guys have a new frontman, and the band says you're going to love what comes next. Rock 102, Springfield's classic rock. Nazareth have named Gianni Pontillo as their new lead singer, replacing Carl Sentence after nearly a decade with the band. The bassist Pete Agnew says that Pontillo's powerful voice made him the obvious choice to belt out their classic songs like Love Hurts and this one.

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